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1: A very warm welcome to another old wave, new wave show, right here on Phonik FM, Exeter's sound alternative, with me, Vinny Grist. If you haven't listened to the show before, I play a mix of new wave and alternative music, both old and new, exactly what it says on the tin. Today is Exeter Pride, with celebrations happening all across the city. So I wanted to dedicate today's show to LGBTQ plus artists who have shaped and are continuing to shape the new wave and alternative music worlds. So stay tuned for tracks by Boy George, St. Vincent, Erasure, Bronski Beat, Tracy Chapman and Mark Ormond, plus lots more. We just opened the show with the Pet Shop Boys and their 1988 hit Left to My Own Devices from their fantastic album Introspective. Neil Tennant's coming out in the 90s was a bit of a watershed moment. Suddenly, one of the most successful pop duos on the planet were openly queer, and their music became the soundtrack for generations of LGBTQ plus listeners. Up next, we're staying firmly in the world of queer icons with Pete Burns and Dead or Alive.

So he invites me out, said he's going to this really cool night, and I said, wow, that sounds really cool. So I step out the Uber. Everywhere I look, turtlenecks, crochet berets, distressed linens,

0: and drinking orange wine, talking about how her flip phone saved her life, and no one was dancing. 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
0: And I said,
1: "No."
0: So I told him.

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1: The Four Horsemen of the Queer Apocalypse. That was Lynx with I Didn't Come Here for Art. Lynx is one of the most exciting queer voices in the UK right now, combining drag performance art with electropunk, and they're absolutely brilliant live too, so don't miss one of their shows if you get the chance. Before Lynx, we heard Dead or Alive with Sex Drive from their 1995 high-energy electro album Nuclear Patra. I love the title of that one. We also heard Boy George with I Don't Want to See Myself, a fantastic dance track which featured on George's 2010 compilation album Ordinary Alien, a collection of dance tracks that George recorded with electro disco producer Kinky Roland, and that's one of my favourite Boy George solo albums. Continuing the electropop sound, up next is St. Vincent.

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1: Very much enjoying that track from a relative newcomer on the electro-pop scene. That was Catherine Moan with her 2023 single, Undo Undo, a really lovely retro synthwave sound to that one. Before Catherine Moan, we heard St. Vincent with Los Angeles from her 2017 album Mass Education. St. Vincent, aka Annie Clark, not to be confused with poet and darkwave pioneer Anne Clark, another queer icon, has long been an influential queer figure in alternative music, with her debut album Marry Me being released in 2007. And over the span of St. Vincent's career, she's worked with the likes of David Byrne, Dave Grohl, Taylor Swift and Olivia Rodrigo, to name just a few. We also heard Canadian electroclash legend Peaches with More from her 2009 album I Feel Cream, a performance artist and a pioneer of sex-positive, gender-bending electronic music. Peaches has had an enormous influence on queer club culture. 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The main hub of events is centred around Northern Hay Gardens, Exeter Library, The Ram and Exeter Phoenix, with live music, workshops, talks, stalls, community groups and naturally a healthy amount of rainbows and glitter too. So if you're in Exeter today, do come down, join in the celebrations and show your solidarity for Exeter Pride. Full details of everything happening can be found on the Exeter Pride website. We're going to shift gears now in some high energy 80s electro. Is that a pistol in your pocket? Here's Lana Pelle.

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1: A beautiful track. That was Jabriyef with his 1974 single, I'm a Man. Jabriyef, born Bruce Wayne Campbell, was the first openly gay rock star to be signed to a major label a decade before the industry was remotely ready for him. His career was tragically short-lived, and he later became one of the first internationally known musicians to die of AIDS. But his legacy has since grown, and he's now recognised as a pioneer in the history of queer music. Before Jabriyef, we heard Lana Pele with her 1986 single Pistol in My Pocket, the video for which was filmed at Lee Bowery's legendary nightclub Taboo, a space that became renowned for queer performance art, outrageous fashion, and London's underground avant-garde drag scene. Lana herself was a key figure in that world, a performer who blurred gender boundaries, camp, and club culture long before it filtered into the mainstream. I first heard that track at the Lee Bowery exhibition that was held at the Tate Modern last year. The video was playing on repeat in one of the rooms, and when I left the exhibition, I couldn't get the song out of my head. We also heard German performance artist Klaus Nomi with his iconic 1981 single Total Eclipse. Nomi, a classically trained countertenor, combined opera, new wave and sci-fi cabaret to create music and performances that were very alien and also utterly queer. On Total Eclipse, Nomi performs both the deep baritone vocals and the high soaring countertenor parts, and that dual vocal style became his signature. Like Jabriyef, Nomi was one of the early public figures lost to AIDS, but his influence on queer counterculture from Bowie to modern drag is absolutely huge. Time for something a bit more recent now. This is Canadian electronic and cold wave project TRST with Sulk.

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1: That was Berlin-based queer electro-punk act Nuclear Family with Saint Sebastian. Definitely a bit of a New Order sound to that one. Nuclear Family are part of the more recent wave of DIY queer electronic artists coming out of Berlin's underground. Before Nuclear Family, we heard Canadian Cold Wave Project TRST, formerly known as Trust, with Sulk, taken from their 2012 debut album. TRST is the work of Robert Alphonse, whose music has been hugely influential in the resurgence of dark wave and queer electronic pop over the last decade. We also heard Brooklyn-based dark wave duo Light Asylum, fronted by the powerful Shannon Funches, with their signature goth club anthem Dark Allies. Love the way that track builds. It always sends shivers down my spine. 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And today we're celebrating LGBTQ plus artists in new wave and alternative music to coincide with Exeter Pride, which is taking place across the city right now. Up next, we have one of the great synth pop duos, Erasure. Am I right?

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1: Bronski Beat with Small Town Boy, and that was the Dominatrix remix. Small Town Boy is, of course, one of the most important queer anthems ever recorded. Jimmy Somerville saw in falsetto telling the story of a young gay man forced to flee his hometown because of homophobia, a song which has resonated with many who have faced discrimination. Before Bronski Beat, we heard Erasure with Am I Right, remixed by The Grid, one half of The Grid being Dave Ball of Soft Cell fame, who sadly passed away last year. Erasure have been pillars of queer pop for nearly four decades, with Andy Bell becoming one of the first openly gay frontmen to achieve global mainstream success. We also heard Nona Hendrix with her 1983 solo single Transformation. Hendrix, an LGBTQ plus rights activist and former member of the trailblazing disco trio La Belle, who gave us Lady Marmalade, has long been a champion of queer liberation and gender bending performance art. Up next, we don't take anything for granted here on Phonic FM. Here's Yeji.
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1: Jackie Shane with her 1967 single Stand Up Straight and Tall. Jackie Shane was a pioneering black transgender soul singer from Nashville, and she built a huge following on the Toronto club circuit in the 1960s, living openly as a transgender person at a time when it came with great danger to do so, even more so than in today's society. Jackie Shane is now rightly recognised as one of the great unsung heroes of queer music history. Before Jackie Shane, we heard Brooklyn-based electronic artist Yeji with the track For Granted, which is taken from her 2023 album With a Hammer. Yeji, who sings and raps in both English and Korean, has become a prominent queer voice on the alternative electronic scene over the last decade or so. We then heard one of my idols and all-time favourites, Mark Ormond, with the cabaret-inspired electro track Come Out from his glorious 2001 album Stranger Things. We also heard electroclash group Fisher Spooner with Butterscotch Goddamn, which is taken from their 2018 album Sir. Sir is a really fantastic record, and it's one in which frontman Casey Spooner explores sexuality, desire and queer identity in the age of social media. 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So do come down and enjoy the celebrations if you're in Exeter today. We're going to get a bit more mellow as we enter the final part of today's show. Up next, it's Tracy Chapman with the stunning Fast Car.

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1: A beautiful rendition of Black's Wonderful Life by Dutch singer Mathilde Santing. Santing's career began in the early 80s, and she's long been regarded as a prominent gay role model in the Netherlands. Before Mathilde Santing, we heard Tracy Chapman with her iconic 1988 single Fast Car. We also heard American folk pop singer Norma Taneja with her 1967 single, No Stranger Am I. Taneja, who was in a long-term relationship with Dusty Springfield, was one of the early queer figures in the folk world, and her music has had a lasting influence on generations of alternative artists. And that brings us to the end of today's Old Wave, New Wave show. I hope you've enjoyed this exploration of LGBTQ plus voices in new wave and alternative music put together to coincide with today's Exeter Pride celebrations. If you're out enjoying the festivities, have an absolutely brilliant time. And if you're in Exeter and haven't ventured out yet, do come down and check out what's happening across Northern Hay Gardens, Exeter Phoenix and the Ram, and other venues around the city. All the details are on the Exeter Pride website. I'll be back on the 23rd of May with more new wave and alternative music, both old and new. I'm going to leave you with a beautiful track by Romy Croft and her band, The XX. This is Angels. Till next time.

0: sketch every Sunday morning for the Sunday Scribble, 10 a.m. to 12 p.m. Oral medicine for the musically bankrupt.
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2: Hello everyone and a happy new year to you all. 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I'm Martin Henning and tonight I'd like to share with you some of my favourite music and some older favourites from all over the world and just around the corner. Tonight I would like to play some of my favourite tracks from shows over the last 12 months to whet your appetite for brand new music over the coming year. The first track is one called Lullaby by an international collection of musicians including Brian Eno and Amina Bastille, and is a message to people suffering beyond belief under occupation in Palestine. Don't forget there will be a track list with all the music played on this show on the Roots and Shoots Facebook page and also on Mixcloud. Just search for Roots and Shoots or Martin Henning. Hope you enjoy the show.

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0: brilliant DJs and presenters. I think there is just time for another track, or maybe two. I'll be back in a fortnight, and in the meantime, please tune in next Monday to Phonik FM when Adrian Ball will present Roots and Shoots. Until then,
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I hear it twice a month or more, complete with tears and sheepish grins. 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
1: Past. Past. Well, now let me tell you about the past. 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Was I ever in love? 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

Maybe somewhere, someone will understand. 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But at the moment, it doesn't look good. At the moment, it will never happen again.

Right, then we're going to do a song called Social Vertigo now. It's all about when you're supposed to be doing important things, you know, you sort of lunch it out.

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Good morning. This is the We Don't Know show on Follett FM. I'm Will 789 GB, and this is going to be Bobby Womack.

Strongman Samson, the Samson. Oh, sorry about this. The compact disc players have been reprogrammed. Here on Phonic FM, we have maybe 50 different people in the use the studio at different times, and they're very complicated compact disc players. They have various modes, and it's in the mode to go on to the next track at the moment, which it wasn't last week, I don't think. We'll play that later on. I'm going to play now the Womack Sisters. They have a CD or a collection of songs coming out in August. They were in London last week, and this track is called If You Want Me.

That is Razorlight. That's from a CD. John Leahy, who is still about, the We Don't Know show started the two of us doing the show, and there's many things we don't know. We know about radio more than we used to, but we still don't know what R&B is. John has a more, well, he's mostly into this century. Let's put it like that, which has got a different meaning to 60s and 70s, which is where I'm starting out from, let's say. But it also means that he knows about single tracks. When he's here, he plays mostly from a tablet, which has got his collection on it. Whereas the studio's built around CD players. It used to be CD players. There's more and more people are bringing in computers and rewiring the studio as it goes along, which is a good thing. Anyway, I'll come back to all of that sort of thing later on. John is at the moment listening to trance. He's told me a few tracks, some of which are online. One of the things is that we may in the past have mixed up stuff from social media, and we have got an X account, WENOTNO. Different links come in through that, but it's one of the successes of social media that it's now very well established, and therefore there are guidelines which make it more difficult to work with in a roundabout sort of way. So I'm doing things online which are definitely online and have the copyright for that, and then things in an FM radio studio based on known sources such as compact discs. So I'll explain that as well as we go along. But I'm also going to talk about Reworlding Locations, which is an art show. Now, usually I'd talk about something like this tomorrow during the drama show, but it's only on for a few days, and I think it's very interesting. The one that people maybe won't find very easily is the one called Endurance, which is at the Institute of Arab and Islamic Studies on Stocker Road. And that one is miles away. I don't think a lot of people in the centre of Exeter sort of include that on their mental map. But you go up, as if you're going to the Northcote. Keep going up the hill, head sort of left, and there'll probably be a signpost. But maps has definitely got my attention. Parish maps, now, then, and next, which is in the library, Exeter Central Library, which I think most people can find. If you're on the high street trying to find the castle, sort of. So you'll probably see the library on your way there. And this is Parish Maps as an idea started in 87, but there's loads of them in there. And I'm going to... I was hoping to photograph it again this morning, but the library doesn't open till 10 on a Wednesday. But by tomorrow, so during the drama show and the wild show, I hope to have got some more photographs, maybe the central bit, because the map that comes with the leaflet is scaled to include the Institute of Arab and Islamic Studies, and therefore the high street bit is not very big, but actually four of the five locations are quite close together. I'll say some more about this as it goes along. One of the tracks I've faded out from the playout system is from Pattern Pusher,
So I'm gonna play that one now, and maybe a couple of others. I'm not sure how this is gonna work.

They're on the Daptone label. I'm not sure how the distribution works in the Womack Sisters. Sorry, I should have mentioned that. Chauffeur. I'm going to try and find out where the CDs would be stocked, but you can get the tracks on the single tracks. You can get them online. So going back to reworlding locations. If you just think about the map as being the centre, it starts in Sidwell Street with Phantom Threads at Positive Light Projects, and that's on the edges of art, let's say. But they're quite. I've got this the wrong way around. Phantom Threads. Here we are. This whole show is curated by students from the postgrad curation course at Exeter University, and this is about the third or fourth one, and I think they're gradually getting more connected with the locality. There's a couple of these that aren't like that. So the one at the Institute of Arab and Islamic Studies. That's all about Kurdistan. So that if you go there, you might be anywhere. That you wouldn't know you were in Exeter, especially while you're there. But Phantom Threads is connected with local people. There's a website, and there's a lot of local addresses, not only in Exeter but throughout Devon and the Southwest, I'd say, mostly Exeter and Devon. But they also have this term makers. So they're not necessarily saying artists, but the exhibition foregrounds makers' creative practices and celebrates their material and emotional contribution, giving what is stereotypically seen as women's work more visibility and showcasing its often underappreciated value. So that's sharing. Sorry, another bit. I'm skipping ahead here, but sharing the experience of knitting, mending, and textile-based making, encouraging connections and skill sharing across generations. So that they're not. I think they would say it's art. Just the conversations I've had. But then I'm going to come to a book by Donald Clark and the idea of official art. And curation comes into this. Art is what curators say it is, let's say. I'll come on to that a bit later. But definitely go and have a look, I would say. And that's Sidwell Street. I think you'll find that. If you can find John Lewis, go across the road from that to on Sidwell Street, and you'll probably find it. These are the. This is another track from the Scimitones.

That's Return of Iago the Upsetters. And the Scimitines were moving on to their next track anyway, but I think I can't see how to work that. But the other one's not working the same way, and they're both the same, so there must be somewhere in this studio a way of... I think we just got to face that the studio's or the operator. We've got a training policy, but we need a maintenance or some sort of something to do with the physicality of it. There's training manuals here and there. There must be a way of telling the CD player to just play one track and stop. Or I could just get used to it, I suppose. Don't know, we'll come back to that. Moving along, going back to, if you've just tuned in, Reworlding Locations. So if you were on Sidwell Street, or you are on Sidwell Street, you might be listening in Sidwell Street, head into the High Street and then go up towards... I'm not sure how to explain to one side, going up towards the gardens. I think it might be Northern Hay Gardens at that point. But where the entrance to the passages, the underground passages, used to be, is where underground passages, old entrance, Roman Gate. Roman Gate is the name for it. Near Boots, there's a little side way. It goes past a sandwich bar or fast food sort of place. But before you get there, it's an underground space, so you might find signs by the time you got there. When the earth holds us quietly, it's ecology. Treating the earth as a living witness. And they allowed... I've only taken one photograph there, but they allow photography there. Questions about belonging, climate instability, systems of value, non-heteroconformity, the more than human, colonialism and sensorial engagement.

and it's almost entirely West Country based. I think there may be some London study involved, but that's not a terrible thing. That's definitely worth finding. It's easy to get to once you realise where it is. So Boots, I would say, is one place to find, and then ask. And there are events there, two of which we've missed, but there will be a live performance on the 13th of June, which that's Saturday, between 2:30 and 4. Robin Bamford, she's one of the artists who's got work there anyway. I just found it difficult to find the relevant bit. Her work combines ceramics and sound work to produce meditations on the boundaries between body and landscape. So I think you should get there earlier in the day, or between now and Saturday, and have a look at the ceramics, and then the sound is going to be there, especially live performance between 2:30 and 4 on Saturday. And I've now found the Doris Day version of Perhaps. When John and I were doing the show a while ago, there was a video on YouTube we found from the Simmertones with Perhaps, which we realised was different to the one on the CD, because there's a female singer appears, and we couldn't work out who it was. Was at that time a saxophone player in the Simmertones. We thought it might be her, but it turns out it was Doris Day. And what is unusual is, or we've never discovered how this works. It's never been, as far as we know, it hasn't been on a CD or anything you could buy. And as I mentioned earlier, we're not going to play stuff from YouTube unless it's something we've forgotten to bring or can't find or something like that. Maybe a reasonable defence we might have. I think I can say that. I don't know. We'll find out. But the Simmertones have never I've never met them saying, well, yes, that's a great chat to promote. But I think, I don't know what they're doing now anyway. They're not about very much, I don't think. But that track would reach a different audience. It would reach the Doris Day audience, maybe. And it would work pretty well. But as I say, you can only find it on YouTube, as far as I know. And they don't promote it. But anyway, this is... in HMV you can get, or this may not be in stock, but there's a 3-disc set of Doris Day Latin for Lovers. So there's the original mono, and then they've done a stereo, and there's all the outtakes and B-sides and hits and so forth. So I might play something else as well, but this is perhaps

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2: It's a long and lonely road you have to take, full of risk and no reward, but you do it anyway. You might find a way to go when it's too late, when you're too far gone.

That's Michael Ball, and he's got a new CD out called Glow. And we don't often play Michael Ball on Phonic FM or the We Not Know show, but he's promoted that by visiting HMV, and we're trying to encourage that. Live performance has happened several times at HMV in Exeter, and it happens in other places, especially in Oxford Street, London. And that was the... So we're trying... I think we're just trying to travel in time and space and find things which are evidence of possibility or connect to some other sort of idea. So probably sometime soon, HMV in Exeter will have live performance, maybe on a Saturday round about 1 o'clock. Or Princess Hay will have more. They do have busking, but they don't have so many advertised events on that central stage as they might do. But maybe if Michael Ball was on his way to Plymouth or Torquay or somewhere and had a lunchtime to spare, he might turn up at HMV in Exeter. So we'll carry on playing Glow now and again, and encouraging HMV as best we can. So going back to reworlding locations, to get from the underground passages old entrance, which just at the moment's just got a sort of foyer at the bottom, which is a gallery, to get from there to the library is quite straightforward. And at the library you'll find the parish maps, including a map that's being created during the 10 days or so of the show. It's there till the 14th, so there's not long to go for it. But this shows all the places that people like. So it's not a wish list as such. It's a sort of statement of what exists. And I would say the things which strike me, there's not a lot from the campus being shown. There is a map of Heavetry in the ones that the Women's Institutes did, and that includes St Luke's. But I think I'm going to try and have another look at it and talk to Chris and JD tomorrow during the Wild Show, and we might go and add some things to it. But we'll have another look as well. But then now I've got to turn it over. Yeah, here we are. Ways of Machine Seeing. If you've got to the library, you need to go across Queen Street into the Guildhall Shopping Centre and aim at the main bit of it. So near Wilco or the Computer Exchange, and you'll find the old body shop building. Shop. I think I've got this right. Yeah, formerly body shop. It's Unit 5. Is the technical term for it, Unit 5. And this is interesting because it's curated by two people from China. I can't pronounce their names, I'm sorry. Huang and Yang are the two curators. I'll try and find a bit more. I've only been there very, very quickly. But there's always a Chinese aspect to these events, part of the MA in curation at Exeter University. And previously, they've had themes such as how difficult it is living in a country you're not familiar with, and how I'm trying to remember the other exhibits I've been to, but that's one that struck me, and a lot of that was based on other places like Liverpool and London, just from memory. But I'll try and find out more about that. But
this exhibit is much more globalised, a much more international statement, and I think the Guildhall shopping environment is quite a good context for it, because it is in Exeter, but there's probably computer exchange shops in a lot of other places as well. Well, I know there's one in Kendal. So that's the sort of right. If you can find the computer exchange shop, you can find this one. And the other thing I notice about it, there's two main exhibits, let's say, that come out over from the printed catalogue. So Peepstream is one, and Dragonfly Eyes is another one. But both of those you can find on YouTube. So the video aspect is much better on a bigger screen or in a context of other graphics. That's my way of describing it. It works better in the gallery display. But however you can exhibit to yourself whatever you find on YouTube, you'll be ready for it. Let's say. I think you'll have or another way of thinking about it is that it can be promotional. Because, as I say, this show's going to be over on the 14th of June, and I'm not sure how many people know about it. So video on YouTube in a playlist connected with something else is a way of encouraging people to go and find this. Ways of machine seeing. Here's a track by The Selector.

Doris Day, slightly out of tune. Latin for Lovers, the original album is called. And I think maybe this would be an AI project. Take the vocals out and change the sort of musical back. I don't know. I certainly thought the Scimitarians did a good job, and they're not wanting to work with this project at the moment, I don't think. So we might come back to this. I think you can find it in HMV, or they might have sold out of it. Anyway, something quite interesting has happened. I'm learning more about how YouTube works. My own stuff is getting nowhere now. I'm getting zero views. I've switched over to doing shorts, but even those, they're just not bothering with. I've got various production problems. I've tried to do shorts, a sort of route around Exeter as part of this reworlding locations, and I'm getting nowhere with that. Well, there's one of them. There's one of them has had 700 views, but the other 8 or 9 have had 0 views. So I will try and come back with understanding how YouTube operates. Once you get past Go, it's fine. But look, here's an interesting thing. I've started doing playlists. Well, I used to do playlists. I've been doing playlists for about 10 years or so, I think. I will go back and look at it all, because it's now getting so odd that it's worth checking out the numbers. So, and again, it fits in with AI. Apart from not liking what I'm offering to YouTube to display to other people and suggest that they watch it, the AI is actually quite good in discovering tracks that you didn't know about and might fit with what you're interested in. So some of the time, all I do is on my machine at home, put in some search terms and then record what YouTube comes up with, and then either edit it or find it again in some other way, or find a CD that has got a similar track. But it's a useful way of sorting through things. And the Womack sisters, who I've been following for a while, I didn't pretend to be Bobby Womack. I was mistaken for Bobby Womack. I didn't understand the difference between applying to MySpace and searching for stuff on MySpace. But they were then the Egyptian Queens. They weren't the Womack sisters at that time. But there was a sort of social network there, and they don't seem to have been that serious about promoting their music. That, well, they've kept it all to themselves under their own control, sort of track by track. But they are now on the Daptone Records label. So I think this is quite a significant development. This music will be coming out sometime over this summer. And so, therefore, I've been following it. So now I'm getting to explain what's happened during this show via YouTube and X. So I did a mix of the Womack sisters at home, which includes the Three Sacred Souls, who they are supporting on a tour in the States in August, I think it is. And so this track mix, the Womack sisters, is now regarded as a single track on which YouTube has based a mix. So this is mix Womack sisters YouTube, but it's on this computer in the Phonic Studio, not the one I have at home. So it's really quite different. No, in fact, I'm looking down at it now, it's totally different.
it hasn't understood what the content is of Mix the Womack Sisters. No, sorry. The title of the one I've got has got a graphic saying Mix the Womack Sisters, because that's what I took out of when I was watching it before. But the actual title of this is Womack Sisters YouTube Playlist. And the title of the mix is Mix Womack Sisters YouTube Playlist. But it starts out with that track, which is 22 minutes long, which is about as long as YouTube would put up with. But after that, it hasn't really understood the Womack Sisters or the Three Sacred Souls or Junior Scaife. Or so there's lots of Daptone turns up on the one I had at home, but this one is The Lion Sleeps Tonight, which is the theme music for the Wild Show. So usually we've got a proper source for that, but we do sometimes when we can't find it. I'm going to Tear Your Playhouse Down, Paul Young, Chaka Khan, Robert Palmer. These are all dance floor memories, 80s hits. No, these are all tracks that people in this studio might play, but it's as AI taking the Womack Sisters playlist and coming up with another playlist, it's not working at all. So I'm sorry I've been raving on about it, really, because well, maybe not. In theory, it would make a lot of sense to work with the AI and what YouTube is suggesting and mix it in to a radio show. But it's not very dependable, and it's not legal either. But apart from that, I think it's something to be explored. Now, we're I think I'm going back to the playout system while I find some more tracks.

That's Wiz Jones, Another Summertime. And now I'm... Oh, sorry, I should say, this is Phonic FM. This is the We Don't Know show. And this next track is going to be Joni Mitchell.

I'm trying to go back in time to when I was first listening to Hum, part of an open mic. I think, well, this is one I remember anyway, here at the Phoenix. He did an open mic, and he was usually very insistent that people should have original songs, but Joni Mitchell covers were allowed, as I remember. I don't think there's anybody else you were allowed to cover, but things change over time. I'm going to be playing a few Hum tracks, partly because he's agreed to be part of my play. He's going to play the manager, and I'll explain a bit more about this in the drama show tomorrow. But also, we've had technical difficulties connecting the computer and the streaming social media end of things into the desk. And it's all resolved now. The studio is a wonderful studio, but I'm going to remain conscious of things that might go wrong. So I might discuss that theoretically. But anyway, the consequence of this is that he has compiled a CD, one of two CDs that I've now got, that tracks which are otherwise online. SoundClick, I think it is. I'll get the details later on. But meanwhile, I'm going to be playing a few of the tracks he's selected. So it's down to a CD's worth of tracks. And this is there will be some sort of more trancey ones. I think I've got time to play at least one of them. But this is an earlier one.

There's a truck. Oh, no. Sorry, that's the CD player that goes on. I'm going to skip to another track. Because there's a lot of, well, significant change, but over the time period that the tracks were recorded, which I hope to get home to talk about at some point. But it moves on into trance, and trance is going to be one of the themes of my play and a way of looking at this century and what John is on about, what he's listening to. For new listeners, it may not make much sense, but if you were listening earlier on, you'll know that the We Don't Know show, John Mayhew is often part of it, and this is one route into this century, which I'm just personally aware of. I know a bit about it. I sort of know about it, that I do realise it. The century has changed, but I the music still seems to be mostly in the last century, and that's one of the things to study. And so one aspect of that, which Hum can explain, is trance music, how it might relate to folk or acoustic guitar, in ways we will explore later.

0: That's from Hum on the CD player that goes on to another track, which I'm not going to play today, Hum. I know he's listening, probably, but I will come back to all the tracks on this CD. I'm going to play one from Zach now, because Hum's supplied me with the CD of his own compilation, but also some from Zach, who he knows, who I think is most... He probably is more in this century, just based on not being around for most of the last century, or enough to... I don't know. It is extraordinary. John is a big Culture Club fan, and he can't. I don't know when he heard Culture Club, but we know that Boy George has been progressing the style for a while. So that's another one we'll come back to. But I'm going to play this, and I'll play more tracks by Zach. But this one just appealed to me as a sort of computer failure or computer comment sort of a track.
1: Power on. All systems operational.

Sorry, I was waiting for the... I was waiting to stop it, but that's not the CD that goes on to the next track. It's the other one. Oh, that's all right. But I will be playing more by Zach, more by Hum on future shows. And now, I think I'm just going to play this one track before I play the Simple Joy of Repetition, which we close the show with usually. This is going to be Will Young, a cover of Teardrops. This is the sound of the 80s. I'll say more about the 80s tomorrow when I meet up with JD, who has a show about the 80s on Access All Aerials. This is a Radio 2 collection.

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1: Yeah, sorry, I've lost one of the CDs of this Radio 2 Sounds of the 80s, unique covers of classic hits, but it wasn't the one I thought I'd lost, it was the other one. I put it back in the wrong spot as well, so I can't play Will Young, but I'm going to wind it back to Sam Smith. How Will I Know?

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1: It is.
2: It certainly is.
1: Whatever she was going to say, you cut her off there.
2: Yeah, very rude. Mm. Very rude.
1: Well, it's your style, I'm afraid.
2: It's me all over, isn't it?
1: It is, yeah. Well, good afternoon.
2: Hello.
1: Hello, and welcome to the first June edition of...
2: The Lost Chord.
1: Blimey, here we go again.
2: What a ham. Possibly more of that later.
1: More ham?
2: Yeah.
1: Oh, God.
2: Meanwhile...
1: Oh, sorry, I thought we were going to press play.
2: Oh, meanwhile.
1: Press play.

0: There you go.
1: Some nice piano there.
0: It was, wasn't it? Mm. Some nice piano and some nice organ before that.
1: Yeah, sure thing.
0: Yeah. So that was a band, Hothouse Flowers.
1: Oh, yeah.
0: From the late 80s.
1: Uh-huh.
0: I came across, well, obviously they had a fairly well-known single at the time, Don't Go.
1: Mm-hmm.
0: And one of the old music shops was offering a couple of albums which you could basically like read or return.
1: Okay.
0: So you could buy, and if you didn't like it, you could bring it back and within 2 weeks and get your money back.
1: Mm-hmm.
0: So the choice between Hothouse Flowers' debut album and Famous Blue Raincoat by Jennifer Warnes.
1: Oh.
0: I chose the latter.
1: Yes.
0: And of course it just stayed home because it's just so damn good. So
1: great,
0: I got round to buying that for ages and ages and ages.
1: Yeah.
0: But it's a fine album.
1: Yeah.
0: Album. So Hothouse Flowers.
1: Yeah. Incidentally, just swiftly to intervene.
0: Yes.
1: Didn't realise, I've just finished reading a biography and book about the music about Arthur Russell. I didn't realise he had a sort of musical relationship with Jennifer Warnes. Collaborated on a number of tracks, and they were sort of kind of like musical compadres for a short while.
0: Yes.
1: Interesting.
0: Well, just on that note, then, if you don't know the album Famous Blue Raincoat, it's Jennifer Warnes' wonderful covers of Leonard Cohen songs.
1: Yeah.
0: Including the old man himself.
1: Yeah.
0: On As Fire on Joan of Arc.
1: Yeah.
0: Very, very dark and soulful fire, as you'd expect.
1: Yeah.
0: Yeah, so it's well worth a look if you don't know it. And if you do like the songs of Leonard Cohen, then you might argue they're made listenable by Jennifer Warnes. I say that as somebody who loves the originals anyway.
1: Yeah.
0: But yeah, it does make them a little more palatable if you find Leonard hard to bear, shall we say.
1: Rather like people who come up.
0: Yes, and more of Bob later, perhaps.
1: Ooh.
0: Of course, we referred to his 85th birthday last time, but we didn't actually play anything.
1: Yeah.
0: Much remiss. Yeah. So I've got a few things lined up if we ever get round to it.
1: Yeah. Anyway, we digress.
0: Yes, you did. Yes, yes. So, Hothouse Flowers, originally formed apparently in 1985 when, pronunciation is advised, Liam O'Mwanley and Fiocna O'Brienan, it's not the way it's spelt, trust me, began performing as buskers.
1: Yeah.
0: On the streets of Dublin as the incomparable Benzini Brothers.
1: Nice.
0: Like that. Soon joined by Peter O'Toole.
1: Yeah. Peter O'Lovey.
0: Yeah. And had won a Street Entertainer Award within a year. They renamed the group Hothouse Flowers, as originally suggested by singer Maria Doyle Kennedy during a brainstorming session by the band members and friends in the Trinity College Art Blocks Cafe. Began writing songs, and their debut album was released in 1988. Only three albums before they separated in 1994. They did get back together again in 1998, and they've kind of on and off ever since. No.
1: As befits Hothouse Flowers, they don't last, do they?
0: Yes, exactly. Yeah, very good. Is it 2 o'clock already? No? Shame. The group's second album was released in June 1990, recorded sporadically during extensive touring, sessions in Dublin, London, a rented house recording set up in Carlow, Ireland, and one day of work with Daniel Lanois in New Orleans, whilst Bob was having a break. So Daniel was kicking around after Bob had disappeared somewhere.
1: Yes.
0: So there we go. Yes, so still occasionally gigging and doing stuff, apparently, Hothouse Flowers. Yeah, nice little band from Ireland. And apparently the most successful debut album ever by an Irish band.
1: Crikey.
0: Yes.
1: Yeah. Wow.
0: Who'd have thought?
1: Yeah.
0: Especially with some of those good old bands from the 70s around. Yeah. Before that, that was a track called Hardstone City.
1: Right.
0: That was actually from the second album, Home, the one which I referred.
1: Ah.
0: In a
1: previous utterance.
0: Yes. And before that, we had effectively the Doors' last album, didn't we?
1: Yeah.
0: L.A. Woman.
1: Mr. Morrison.
0: Yes. The Changeling, opening track. It's kind of a favourite, I think, because Jim's voice had got, obviously, he'd worn a little by then, hadn't he?
1: Yeah.
0: For various reasons, shall we say.
1: Yeah.
0: It was far more grizzled, and even, you know, they were even darker than they were before they, yeah, you know, when they started, I guess.
1: He'd gone beardy, hadn't he?
0: Yeah, and it was obviously shortly before, you know, he left this world. Hmm. There's some great stuff on there, some great riffs. And, yeah, you know, you sense he was trying to be James Brown at the start there.
1: Yeah.
0: Not doing a bad job. Yeah. And left perhaps some of the poetry behind him.
1: Hmm. Yeah.
0: Or the more flowery poetry.
1: Yes.
0: And this was really definitely reaching
1: for the sort of Blakeian mystic stuff.
0: Yes, and obviously culminating with Riders on the Storm at the end of the, which is as dark as anything can get, really, isn't it?
1: Brain squirming like a toad.
0: Yeah, yeah. Well, you didn't have to spell it out for our listeners, but you did anyway.
1: Yes. If I might briefly digress, so, of course, the changeling. I got a book the other day called The New Flesh, Tales of Shapeshifters and Strange Transformers, which is one of the most recent of the British Library Tales of the Weird collections, edited by Mark Morris, who includes his pal Johnny Maynes. Story in the book, The Girl on the Suicide Bridge. What a corker. Yeah. Really, really moving, really powerful story. I got it yesterday, immediately read the story. See, it's great. It reminded me of Harlan Ellison. It has that sort of just direct emotional impact. I thought it was a brilliant story. Brilliant story. Johnny is coming back to the library. I mean, the other thing fell through that we plugged. Yeah. So he's coming back at the beginning of July. So keep an eye out for that.
0: Is that reminiscent of the classic, or, well, the classic Dolly Parton song, The Bridge, which we played when Robin was on, if you remember.
1: Yes. Yeah. Yeah.
0: Which is very much along the same theme.
1: Yeah.
0: But not one of her greatest hits, shall we say.
1: Well, no, as you imagine, yeah.
0: Yeah, it's a very well-worked song about a very difficult subject.
1: Yeah, yeah, yeah.
0: And, one of her finer works.
1: Yes.
0: So just on books, I was browsing in one of the few bookshops in town, and I see there's a new History of the Velvet Underground out.
1: Oh, is there? Okay.
0: Yes. 750 pages.
1: Good Lord.
0: Yeah.
1: Oh, they only lasted a couple of years.
0: Yeah, I think as many pounds in weight as it is in money.
1: Flipping heck.
0: Yeah, so it's a mighty tome.
1: Yes, it does sound like it. Yeah.
0: Yes. I should imagine it's quite comprehensive.
1: Yeah. Yeah, well, yeah.
0: Wait for the paperback.
1: I will, yeah. Nico biography is really good. You are beautiful and you are alone. It's great.
0: Okay.
1: That's what it's called. Anyway, we have an exclusive today. A new song by Lorian Ross.
0: Ah.
1: My librarian pal. And their song is called Before Your Gods. Now, Lorian showed me the lyrics of it some time ago, or a month or so ago, and they were very proud of that. It's sort of speaking to who they are, and it's also a protest song, it's going to be released on the June the 26th as part of a charity compilation of trans metal musicians. It's going to be a while before Lorian then puts it up on their own platforms, Bandcamp, I presume. So this really is an exclusive. It's more than a fortnight before its official release. So we're very privileged to have the first play of this. But anyway, enough of my yakking. Let's hear from Lorian themselves about the song.
2: Hello, listeners of Phonic FM. This is my new song. It's debuting here. This is the first place the public will be able to listen to it. It's called Before Your Gods, and it is a protest song that I've written as a former Catholic trans person. I'm extremely proud of it, and it features the voices of the local LGBT community.

0: "What are you, some kind of animal?" the man had snarled at me. Against the steady drone of a commuter flight, the words took on an indelible quality. The moving mouth of Dr. Harlan Knapp replayed itself like an endless film loop in my brain as stewards roamed the aisles. I played with a paper doily on a plastic tray, but I only saw the little rows of white teeth glimmering under the twisted lips. He had been wearing a corduroy robe with greasy satin piping. Anger rolled off of him in bilious waves, an ocean of defensive hostility and nervous sweat. Dr. Harlan Knapp was a dentist, used to making other people sweat.
1: "What are you, some kind of animal?" he had said.
2: "They can't see better in the dark. Dr. Harlan Knapp, I hereby serve you with a subpoena," I had said. His hands had snatched the summons to appear in court. He narrowed his eyes, reading. The text became a snarl on his face.
1: "You can tell that she's got a lot of nerve."
2: "You can tell that to the DA, sir. Or we could agree to settle out of court." I handed him the card. "My name is Emma Victor, and I'm employed by Wilhelmina Rossini." I handed him the card. "Wilhelmina Rossini, attorney at law," it said. "Miss Rossini represents your former wife."
1: "Lawyers! Animals!"
2: He spit from between his teeth. The shimmering glob landed on a poinsettia leaf, assuming the boot-like shape of Italy. "Sir, animals are my friends." I pushed the button on the seat, leaned back, and closed my eyes. I didn't want any coffee. I didn't want a warm, hot towel smelling of chemicals. And no, I wasn't an animal. But I was a hunter. A people hunter. Just trying to make my mortgage.

0: An absence of berries. An absence of berries. An absence of berries.
1: There you go, an absence of berries. Terrible thing.
2: Yeah, I've heard that somewhere.
1: Yeah. That was Hen Elglith. Hen Elglith with End of the Rhythm. Something they played about 7 hours through their 8-hour performance over the weekend, live streamed on Bandcamp. Managed to see most of it. It was live streamed and then was up to watch for 48 hours afterwards. Now, it was on Saturday, Saturday afternoon, I went to see Robin Ince in the afternoon, and then went back to see the events at Exeter Library. The Best of Books, The Blurst of Books, Simpsons reference, with Robin, Josie Long and Joanna Neary and... oh dear, and others. great, it was great. But anyway, so I managed to see bits of Hen Elglith in between that, including the great sort of anthem that I've played many times to lift my spirits, which is Fool's Gold, which we played in full on here and played sort of half of again because it's so good. That is a song from the same album, Discombobulation, called End of the Rhythm. And as I say, they played that during this performance. It was wonderful. It was, you know, there was lengthy periods of free improvisation. Hen Elglith kind of started off as more of a free improv group with Richard Dawson and Welsh avant-garde harpist Rodri Davis. Now they are Richard Dawson, Dawn Bothwell, Sally Pilkington and Rodri Davis. And it was really nice. People sort of wandered in. There were various sort of guest musicians, including the wonderful Serafina Steer on second harp, bigger harp than Rodri Davis's small Welsh harp. And it just had a really lovely kind of, almost like a sort of familial feel. There's on the album, there's a sort of little introductory story by some children, and one of them got up to read that at the start of the performance. And sort of some hours in, Dawn got up and went to say goodbye to a girl, I'm guessing it is maybe her daughter. They both wore nice spangly jackets anyway. So it had that sort of lovely sort of anti-rock and roll kind of family feel of people sort of wandering in and out and just sort of joining in the sort of freely improvised flow, and occasionally it would just burst out into glorious pop songs. Just exactly my sort of thing. I thought it was wonderful.
2: And I suppose if you're a Welsh harpist, avant-garde, then you've got the feel pretty much to yourself.
1: Kira Safner. Anyway, so that was wonderful, and like a sort of feat of endurance for them playing 8 hours. I mean, that was extraordinary. And I really enjoyed it, and that was kind of like a protest song. So I thought it went rather well with Lorien beforehand. Yes. And in between, you heard Lorien reading from a novel called She Came to the Castro by Mary Wings. Mary Wings, these novels were published in the 80s, and they're part of a crime display, because this week is Crime Fiction Week, National Crime Fiction Week, and we had an excellent event yesterday at the library with a couple of authors speaking. Stephanie Austin, I know, was one of them. The other, oh dear, I should note this now, Marie. But anyway, a couple of crime authors, including Stephanie Austin, did a great talk at the library. And Carla was supervising that, our supervisor of all things bookish. She got together an excellent crime display as well. I hauled up a load of books from the stack, which had, you know, either because they're classic crime novels or just because they had really cool covers. So there's lots of things like that. But Carla came up with a great idea of doing like a little audio trail. So you can scan various QR codes and get little extracts from some of the books on display. And I think Carla's read some. I've not investigated all of them yet, but Lorien's read that one and maybe some others. And I've hammed it up for a couple as well. Yeah, you can get little extracts. So I do recommend that. And She Came to the Castro is by Mary Wings, who is a really interesting writer. I've got in my hand the first of the novels featuring this character, Emma Victor, who is the investigator.

0: seller. Probably sold well in the Silver Moon bookshop, which was the women's bookshop in Charing Cross Road. And there's an excellent book about that, which was published a year or so ago, which is currently on the shelves at St Thomas Library. So I heartily recommend that. So I think we've got four of these novels. I've just got the first one out, She Came Too Late. She Came to the Castro, obviously refers to the Castro district of San Francisco, which was the district which really was the district which gay men and women came to in the 60s and 70s. It's the district that Harvey Milk was governor of for a brief period. So it has that kind of history behind it. And it's got a good cover with the Castro Cinema on the front as well, which is another sort of iconic place in that area. So yeah, heartily recommend those novels, the Mary Wings Emma Victor novels. Yeah, so we started off with Lorien's new song, which is called Before Your Gods, and is excellent.
1: It is, yes.
0: Very sort of like an epic anthem, isn't it?
1: It is, yes, and very reminiscent of a band we've grown to love over the last few years.
0: Rhapsody.
1: Yes.
0: Except that instead of Christopher Lee in here, it is Stephen Fry. A few brief words from Stephen Fry.
1: Wow.
0: Yeah.
1: Right.
0: And as Lorien said, they sort of gathered together various voices from the local LGBT community and invited them to send in the chorus line, and then Lorien kind of polished and gathered together these audio extracts that people have sent in for that anthemic chorus.
1: Yes. Well, as I say, we do have a couple of symphonic Italian rock stroke prog anthems lined up at some stage, but whether we'll get round to them today is another matter. And perhaps we've had something vaguely similar, as we'll leave it for a show or two.
0: Okay. Yeah.
1: Because I'm going to focus on a couple of tracks just inspired by watching the news in a minute. But before we do that, we'll make reference as a means of dedicating not these next two songs specifically, as it will become apparent why in a minute, but the rest of the show, really.
0: Yeah.
1: To Nikki and Hannah, who apparently are listening.
0: Ah, hello.
1: Those mainstays and the main reason that we almost triumphed on Thursday night.
0: Valiant runners-up.
1: Runners
0: I thought we'd
1: up.
0: Done terribly, but apparently not. Oh, no. Perhaps everyone else just did terribly.
1: Yes,
0: as well.
1: Yeah. I think valiant sums up our effort. maybe not. But
0: it was fun, and that was the main
1: thing. It was. Yes, that's what it's all about.
0: It is.
1: So, okay, so, right. I say, inspired by just world events and just despair at the moment, let's have a couple of tracks.
0: Okay.

To Sherlock Holmes, she is always the woman. I have seldom heard him mention her under any other name. In his eyes, she eclipses and predominates the whole of her sex. It was not that he felt any emotion akin to love for Irene Adler. All emotions, and that one particularly, were abhorrent to his cold, precise, but admirably balanced mind. He was, I take it, the most perfect reasoning and observing machine that the world has seen. But as a lover, he would have placed himself in a false position. He never spoke of the softer passions, save with a jibe and a sneer. They were admirable things for the observer, excellent for drawing the veil from men's motives and actions. But for the trained reasoner to admit such intrusions into his own delicate and finely adjusted temperament was to introduce a distracting factor which might throw a doubt upon all his mental results. Grit in a sensitive instrument, or a crack in one of his own high-power lenses, would not be more disturbing than a strong emotion in a nature such as his. And yet there was but one woman to him, and that woman was the late Irene Adler, of dubious and questionable memory.

0: Wonderful.
1: Yes, excellent.
0: Well, Bowie had his Berlin trilogy. Mm-hmm. Neil Young had his Ditch trilogy.
1: Yeah.
0: We've got an idiot trilogy. I'm very proud that we are too.
1: Oh, yes.
0: Especially the middle idiot.
1: Yes, the hammy idiot.
0: Yes, but more of that in a minute. Anyway, well, let's work backwards.
1: Yeah.
0: Because it's what we do best.
1: Yeah.
0: The wonderful Neil Innes, of course. Mm. Instantly recognisable by anybody of a certain age, I guess.
1: Yeah.
0: And perhaps even younger people. Obviously known for the Bonzos, the Ruttles, and anything worth watching or listening to.
1: Yeah, the Innes Book of Records, where that song was featured.
0: Yeah. And what can we say? Mm. Just a friend of the show, and we adore him.
1: Yeah.
0: So
1: now, in the Innes Book of Records, I mean, you know, he wore that sort of rubber duck hat, didn't he?
0: Yes.
1: And was striding around a model village. Was that a local one? Was that the where's that one on in Tor Bay?
0: Babbicombe.
1: Mm. Is it in Babbicombe?
0: It may well
1: filmed?
0: Have been. There's a few to choose from. Let's face it.
1: I know he did film some of the Innes Book of Records in the West Country.
0: Well, a lot of Python was filmed down here as well, wasn't it? So I wouldn't be at all surprised.
1: Mm, yeah.
0: It was very much in the 70s and 80s. It was a place to come.
1: Yeah. One to investigate.
0: Yes, and obviously led to another classic sitcom as well as a result of staying in Torquay.
1: Yes.
0: There we go. So that's Neil Innes from, many compilations and albums of the time.
1: Yes.
0: So, yeah. Not that easy to source these days, unfortunately.
1: No.
0: Yeah. And quite expensive. But,
1: yeah. The Internet Archive. Internet Archive has all the Innes Book of Records episodes up.
0: Good.
1: Yeah.
0: Good. Well worth looking at. Mm. So, middle idiot was?
1: Me.
0: Yeah.
1: Me channeling, channeling who? I mean, with the articulation, it was Peter Cushing, of course. Never say horror, say horror. Mm. And channeling Peter Cushing, I had Roger Livesey in mind for some reason, but also sounding more like Nigel Bruce in the Basil Rathbone ones, I suppose. but anyway, that was Scandal in Bohemia, the first Sherlock Holmes short story after the first appearance in A Study in Scarlet. And that is on display in the sort of compilations of Strand magazines, bound copies of the Strand magazine. So first in the crime fiction display in Exeter Library. So, the first appearance of Sherlock Holmes short stories with the Sidney Paget illustrations.
0: Excellent.
1: Excellent.
0: Mm. Mm. Good, good. Mm. So our first idiot was a song called The Idiot.
1: I thought it was going to be Mr. Pop.
0: You did, didn't you? But it wasn't. It was as far from Iggy as you could possibly get,
1: yes.
0: Which is partly what attracted me to it. Also, because we have played something by this artist in the past.
1: Mm.
0: And I must admit, I do get him occasionally muddled up with another artist, Stan Ridgway, who had that wonderfully tongue-in-cheek song about camouflage, that awfully big marine, if you remember from
1: about
0: 20 years ago.
1: Yeah,
0: one of those sort of spooky tales.
1: Okay.
0: Yes. Mm. About the bravery of US Marines. Okay. Hurrah! Yeah, and all that sort of stuff.
1: Mm.
0: But it's not him, it's Stan Rogers. He's a Canadian singer-songwriter. Only died when he was 33, unfortunately. His most famous song is Northwest Passage.
1: Right.
0: Obviously about the search for, which has been covered by many, many people and referenced by numerous folk artists, including Fairport down the years, have done their own versions of it. So.
1: Mm.
0: Raised in Ontario, and he wrote mainly about fishing villages in maritime provinces, farms, the Canadian prairies and the Great Lakes. Maritimes being New Brunswick, Nova Scotia and Prince Edward Island, which together with Newfoundland and Labrador make up the Arctic sort of coastline of Canada, the eastern coastline. We were talking before the show about this new podcast about this conspiracy theory about how former England goalkeeper Gordon Banks may have been poisoned in the 1970 World Cup and one of these conspiracy theories.
1: Mm-hmm.
0: Is it true? Is it not? So, yeah, there does.
1: I suspect not.
0: Yeah, but never let the truth get in the way of a good story for a start.
1: Yeah.
0: And, truth is stranger than. I mean, who knows? And, it was at the time when I was so much younger and I was still sort of early teens and caring about football, which just leaves me cold these days.
1: Yeah.
0: But yeah, look, when you look back, there were a number of unusual things which happened to the England team in the build-up. So never say never, but large pinch of salt, I suspect, is required.
1: Yeah,
0: but
1: yeah,
0: we'll give it some airtime and see how it develops. However, Stan Rogers, I couldn't not play this after researching his history. Uh-huh. Rogers sadly died along 22 other passengers, most likely a smoke inhalation, whilst travelling on an Air Canada flight after performing at the Kerrville Folk Festival. Mm-hmm. And he was flying from Dallas to Toronto when a fire from an unknown ignition source within the vanity or toilet shroud of the aft washroom forced it to make an emergency landing at the Greater Cincinnati Airport in northern Kentucky. Mm-hmm. There were initially no visible flames, and after attempts to extinguish the fire were unsuccessful, smoke filled the cabin. Mm-hmm. Upon landing, the plane's doors were opened, allowing the five crew and 18 of the 41 passengers to escape. But approximately 90 seconds into the evacuation, the oxygen rushed in from outside, caused a flash fire.
1: Oh, God.
0: And obviously he was caught in that.
1: Mm.
0: Soon after his death, stories began to circulate about his final moments. A blogger, Amber Frost, claimed, before most likely succumbing to smoke inhalation, he used his last moments to guide other passengers to safety with his booming voice. I've heard more than one Canuck proudly declare that for all Rogers owes to Canada, he was never more Canadian than in his final words, "Let me help you."
1: Oh. Carry on.
0: Yeah. These accounts cannot be verified, unfortunately, as the National Transportation Safety Board ran a full investigation of the incident and interviewed every single survivor. Mm-hmm. There's no first-hand account, official or unofficial, of such an occurrence.
1: Yeah.
0: Stan Rogers most likely died before the doors were even opened due to smoke inhalation from the fire.
1: Mm.
0: Regardless, the circumstance of his death still circulate as folklore. His official biographer, Chris Gudgeon, writes, "At the funeral, it is said, a statue of the Virgin Mary began to vibrate. A lone eagle soared above the graveside and landed on the casket just as it was about to be lowered. Since, in truth, there was no burial at all, it's clear that some of these rumours are the product of overactive imaginations."
1: Yeah.
0: From the ashes of Flight 797, a new figure emerged, St. Stan. He was an extension of Roger's maritime Stan persona, only rougher and saltier still, with a heart of gold, a golden voice, and not a spot on him. His ashes were scattered off the northeastern shore of Nova Scotia. Again, great story.
1: Birth of a myth, yeah.
0: Yeah.
1: I was going to say, if the story of noble self-sacrifice were true, it would be the sort of thing that could turn up in Postal Park in London, where there's all these plaques memorialising people who sacrificed their lives to save others.
0: Yeah. Nice to think it was true. No evidence, but...
1: Yeah.
0: Yeah. Again, it's what you come across when you're looking for stuff... to go with the music you play on the show.
1: Yeah.
0: Fascinating.
1: Absolutely, yeah.
0: Couldn't leave that one out.
1: No, well, rightly so.
0: Right, over to you.
1: Over to me. Well, I got a book the other day, which is an excellent book. It's a biography of Keith Tippett. It's called Mugician. Mugician is a name of the several groups he led, as well as titles of some of his solo piano projects. And it was something that his daughter Inka came up with when she was asked what her dad did. She said he's a mugician, and he obviously thought that was great because he had a very, very good sense of humour, Keith Tippett, as this makes clear, and a particular love of terrible puns and kind of just sort of ropey jokes. Kind of like conflates musician with magician, which is perfect. The book's by Martin Phillips, who is a resident in Devon and was for a great deal of time. He had a show on Devon Air where he played jazz music and also put on lots of local gigs and would record some of them to play on air. And happily, this biography came with a double CD, including one of those gigs that he recorded for Devon Air, recorded at the White Lion pub, which was in St Olaf's Close, which is no longer there. I don't remember it from since I've been down here. So this gig was recorded in 1984, and it's an excellent biography. It's sort of The chapters are divided according to kind of different aspects of Keith's work, whether that be the solo piano recitals or the sort of big bands, and none were bigger than his band Centipede, which was recorded, I think, it was on a major label, it might even have been CBS or something like that, with Roger Dean cover. And Centipede referred to the fact that, it was a 50-piece band, so it was about as big as you can imagine. He also had various duets with his long-term partner, Julie Tippetts. One thing that it's made clear here was that Keith changed his stage name from his actual name, Tippetts, to Tippett, because the apostrophe in band names on the posters would just become too complicated. You know, it was Keith Tippetts Overy Lodge, which is another of his bands. You know, the fact that it had an S on there already would just make things confusing, so hence the Tippett. But Julie, however, when they got married, and we're talking about Julie Driscoll, as she was known when she was famous in the 60s, obviously for singing This Wheel's on Fire with Brian Auger and the Trinity, she kept the S, so it was Julie Tippetts and Keith Tippett, which added just another layer of confusion, frankly. Yes, but
0: also subsequently famous when it was used for the theme tune for
1: Exactly, yes. Yeah. And there's a little amongst all the in the back of the book, amongst all the kind of tributes, there's a little one from Adrian Edmondson, who I've just come across it. It says, this is part of his autobiography, Berserker. And he says, we take this tour to Australia and have the time of our lives. The gigs go well in Adelaide, where we're on as part of a festival. We're in a posh hotel and rubbing shoulders with famous people, like jazz pianist Keith Tippett. Or definition of famous, but there we go. We are slightly overexcited and spotting an untouched slice of melon on Keith's tray as he leaves the poolside. I finish it off for him. Yes, I have eaten Keith's melon. I'm sure Keith wouldn't mind, because Keith had a great sense of humour. Anyway, I'm going to play a little bit from the solo piano performance that was recorded by Martin Phillips in the White Lion in Exeter in 1984. And he talks about it a little bit in the book. He says, when I picked him up from St David's Station, he greeted me like a long-lost friend, despite the fact we'd only met that once at the Bracknell interview. I'm so grateful for this evening, Martin, he said as we shook hands. I'm just not getting enough work. I was shocked to learn that earlier in the day, he had been manhandling scaffold pipes on a Bristol building site. In the last year, I've spent more time picking potatoes than I have playing gigs. I got so low that I told Julie I was giving it all up. Bless her, she wouldn't hear of it. We talked it through, and she eventually persuaded me I had to keep going. I remembered our interview from 2 years earlier and asked him whether his confidence in the newly constituted Jazz Centre Society had helped him at all. He sucked in his cheeks and looked pained. I've given up on them. The money they offer me to play is an insult. Etc., etc., etc. We drove on in silence. Keith's expression slowly turned from anger to sorrow. I thought of the label I'd written on the interview tape at Bracknell, The Great Keith Tippett. How could a musician of Keith's importance end up doing manual labour for subsistence wages to keep himself and his family afloat? And the existential threat of a scaffold pole severing a finger made the thought of what Keith had been doing terrifying. This conversation brought home to me very starkly the Faustian choice Keith was to wrestle with for the rest of his career, making money or making the kind of music which fulfilled him spiritually and creatively. He always chose music. However, he grew increasingly bitter about the lack of recognition and remuneration he felt he deserved. But after some minutes, Keith shrugged off his melancholy and asked, "But what about you?" I told him of my day-to-day life, so different from his own. "I'm looking forward to meeting your family," he said. As a man who always placed the highest value on family, who told me at Bracknell that parenting was the most important job anyone can do, it was very clear he meant it. And and then they turn up at the White Lion, and later in that evening, Keith starts playing this.

Streams of cool, clear water that won't stain our lips with the blood of the dead. We won't see it dripping red through our fingers in pools on the ground where the bodies have bled.

0: Well, that was Julie Driscoll with Walk Down, which was from an album called 1969, actually released in 1971. So by the time it was released, she was Julie Tippetts, but that album still released under her name, Julie Driscoll. This occasionally caused some problems when they were touring, and Julie was in the band, or it was Julie and Keith doing what they called their Couple in Spirits concerts. By then they were doing free improvisation, but it was occasionally an unscrupulous promoter, particularly in Europe. This is when they in Europe, which is where Keith got more acclaim in Europe. It's a classic sort of profit without honour in their own country kind of thing. But sometimes, you know, they would bill it as Julie Driscoll, and get loads of people coming along expecting to hear This Wheel's on Fire, and obviously they didn't, which might have caused them some kind of concern. Or
1: I can imagine.
0: Yeah, I knew you wouldn't like that, but there we go. Nothing but the hits on Phonic FM. But yeah, 1969, the album, when that was recorded, the producer Giorgio Gromelski, who was sort of classic 60s record producer, kind of did good things, possibly slightly shady at times, but never mind. He got Keith Tippett in to do some of the arrangements for that. So that's when Keith and Julie met, and it was a real sort of meeting of souls, and they kind of fell in love on a sort of personal and musical level, because Julie was looking to do something different by then. She got kind of tired of touring, and she said that, you know, when she was performing and knew she hadn't really done the best she could, and it was actually quite a ropey performance, but the audience was still ecstatic. She thought, this isn't right, you know, this is just sort of adulation of some kind of personality cult. So she was looking to do something else, and then along came Keith, and they did some sort of wonderful stuff together, particularly the duets they did as the Couple in Spirit. And that track, apparently, according to this, was when their son Luke got married. That was the music he played to Walk Down the Hill to. But it says in the book, from the moment they worked together on Julie's album 1969, the members of Keith's band called them the Terrible Twins, because they were always in such agreement on all aspects of life and work. As time wore on, Keith and Julie would come to define themselves as the indivisible Couple in Spirit. In so many ways, that was a perfect definition. Spirituality is characterised by a deep communication between the souls and minds of the persons involved. The values they shared prized the spiritual over the material or temporal, regularly affirmed on their record sleeves in that dictum, may music never just become another way of making money. Making money. Yeah, so there we go. The Keith Tippett, a very good book. Keith Tippett, Musician, the Authorised Biography, and you can find by Martin Phillips, and you can find that on the Jazz in Britain Bandcamp site. It's got a nice,
1: bound.
0: Yes, nice, isn't it? Yeah.
1: Oh, yes, isn't it?
0: Yeah, nice. Very picture. Nice picture of him on the front with his characteristic sort of Robert Hardy-esque mutton chops, and he always wore a waistcoat and tweed jacket as well. Very distinctive look. He's got a nice... close friends with Robert Fripp, produced a number of his albums. Of course, he played on a few King Crimson records as well. Robert Fripp on the back says, Keith Tippett is one of three musicians of my generation, very precise, who continue to influence and guide my musical thinking. Keith's music speaks for itself. Perhaps less well known is Keith's stature as an ethical musician, a good man. Gratitude to Martin Phillips for drawing attention to one of the finest players of his generation. There you go. So says Fripp. Mm. So we had that, and we had a sort of extract of the first set of the solo piano concerts that Keith did in 1984 in the White Lion. I saw Keith Tippett because he was a West Country man and lived in just north of Bristol in a place called Tortworth. He had a cottage on an estate in Tortworth, which apparently had a very fine oak tree in the back. But obviously came down to play in Bristol a lot, and also down into Exeter quite a lot. So when I first came down here in like the late 80s early 90s, he played at the Exeter Arts Centre quite a few times. He bought his Rare Music Club there, which was his idea of a musical night, a sort of triple bill, including a sort of jazz and improvised performer, a folk performer, and a modern classical performer or ensembler, so sort of mixing music up so that people could see something that they might not normally have otherwise gone to see. And there was some wonderful stuff there. But his solo concerts, I mean, the word spiritual is definitely one that comes to mind. I mean, they were sort of very kind of entrancing performances, very, very elemental. I mean, you don't really perhaps get a full sense of it from the recordings, but there's something very elemental. All those sounds sort of summon up kind of the flow of water or flickering fire or kind of, you know, the wind through trees or stuff like that. It always felt very natural, I absolutely loved it. I found it just music that communicated to me on a very direct level. Avant-garde it may have been, but you know, if you forget labels like that, I just found it just got to me directly.
1: When you mentioned Fred, I have this question as to whether Keith and Julie, given the opportunity, would have ever responded the same way to COVID that Mr. Fripp and his good lady have with their Sunday lunch videos.
0: Well,
1: and covers of classic.
0: Alas, yes. It was. I mean, that was the year that Keith passed, sadly. Yeah. So 2020 was But
1: I mean, we've seen Robert in a new light since then.
0: Yeah,
1: So who's to say it wouldn't have happened? So
0: again, you know, Keith very serious about his music, yes, but very light-hearted in company, you know, as I say, fond of a terrible joke and very good company, always sort of showing an interest in people in their lives. So
1: now that would have been worth seeing as well.
0: Good fellow. Yeah,
1: excellent. Good. Right, crack on. I'm gonna shoehorn we haven't done one for a while, a 50 year ago track.
0: Ooh, okay,
1: but it'll be the second one we play as opposed to the first, which will come now,
0: which is
1: hopefully

I see him with my baby man, and she don't come. I see him with my baby man, and she don't come. Well, all the doctors and husband, the shock can't help her none. She got a 38 special loaded beef and smoked too light.

38 special order beef, it's more to light. I mean, my 3220 gotta beat the cats, alright. I gotta shoot my pistol, gotta shoot my Gilman. I shoot my pistol, gotta shoot my Gilman. You made me love you, baby, now your man done gone. I sing, hey, hey, now, baby, where you stayed last night? 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Got your hair all tangled, woman, you ain't talking right. And I see him with my baby man, and she don't come. I see him with my baby man, and she don't come. Well, the Dodgers and Huntsman, that sure.

0: Yes, and no, it wasn't. It wasn't the man himself.
1: No, but vocal styling is very much influenced by.
0: Yeah. Anyway, let's go back to track number one first briefly, because we've played tracks by this band before, which we told you all about them then. That was a track called 3220 Blues, an old standard classic blues song from an album called 8th Street Nights by Backdoor.
1: Okay.
0: Colin Hodgkinson's Backdoor.
1: Mm-hmm.
0: A band I saw as a support many years ago, an intriguing lineup of Ron Asprey on saxophone, flute and electric piano.
1: Piano.
0: Tony Hicks, no, not that one, on drums. Subsequently replaced by Adrian Tilbrook on drums.
1: Right.
0: And Colin Hodgkinson on bass guitar and vocals.
1: Okay.
0: And one of the first of the sort of modern rock era to probably use bass guitar as lead.
1: Right.
0: Very effectively as well. I mean, the guy who probably was seized on for doing something similar was, what was it called? Mark King from Level 42.
1: Oh, yeah.
0: Yeah, and much lauded for his unusual style of playing bass, but he wasn't the first.
1: Right.
0: And I'm sure Colin Hodgkinson wasn't the first. I'm sure there's many old standard blues and who will do the same.
1: Mm.
0: But yeah, Colin Hodgkinson was there a good 15 years before Mark King, I would suggest. But yeah, a great little band.
1: Yeah.
0: Just such an unusual lineup. And when you see him come on stage, you think, oh no, this is going to be, I'm off to the bar. And they were brilliant, absolutely brilliant. Yeah. It held everybody's attention.
1: Mm.
0: Yeah, very good.
1: Yeah.
0: So, second track.
1: Yeah.
0: The wonderful Ronnie Lane, of course, from The Small Faces and The Faces.
1: Yeah.
0: Another bass player
1: of
0: some renown.
1: Yes.
0: And great vocalist.
1: Hmm.
0: I thought the Small Faces were, both were quite sort of raw in their recording technique.
1: Yeah.
0: No more so than, I know it's your good mate Rod on the lead vocals for the latter, but obviously the Small Faces had a nice blue-eyed white soul of Stevie Marriott.
1: Mm.
0: Of course, it's absolutely far superior.
1: Uh-huh. Well, yeah.
0: Yeah, far superior.
1: Too flipping right.
0: Yeah, pushing on an open door here.
1: Yeah.
0: And Ronnie Lane has some great backup vocals and some great lead with them as well, with both bands.
1: Mm.
0: But yeah, that was his third album with Ronnie Lane and Slim Chance. One for the Road from 1976. When he split from the Faces, or when Rod left to go off and do his solo stuff, they also had to find their own careers.
1: Mm-hmm.
0: And he had some success as a solo artist and with Slim Chance, including Benny Gallagher and Graham Lyle, Scottish folk duo.
1: Oh, right, yeah.
0: They subsequently left and did their own solo career. They did quite well.
1: Hmm.
0: So after his initial success, he toured the UK with The Passing Show.
1: Nice.
0: Gallagher and Lyle were replaced by another Scottish duo, Lucas and McCullough,
1: uh-huh.
0: who provided accordion, mandolin,
1: uh-huh.
0: guitars and banjo. And it was a circus-type carnival.
1: Right.
0: Complete with tents and barkers.
1: Oh.
0: And
1: a bit like Take That.
0: Yes. Except, of course, it says, a certain person here served briefly as a ringmaster, in brackets, of sorts. Can you guess who it was?
1: Was it Mr. Stanchel?
0: It was. Who else?
1: Vivian Stanchel.
0: Yes. Of the plummy voice.
1: Yes.
0: Yes. So you can imagine what it must have been like. It's one you wish you'd seen.
1: Mm.
0: Yeah. So that's Ronnie Lane.
1: Right.
0: Sadly left us all many, many years ago, all too soon.
1: Yeah, yeah.
0: Yeah, great artist.
1: Yeah.
0: Much overlooked.
1: Right. Mm. Well, this weekend at St Thomas Library, Emmanuel Hall, where St Thomas Library is based, hosted various people from the Exeter Comedy Festival, which packed the town this weekend. We've already mentioned Robin Ince and the evening event with various hands at the library. There was stuff for children down at the Emmanuel Hall. With, Olaf Falafel was doing his thing when I left at one. Previous a week or so was half term, and we had a story workshop with Simon Belshaw and Alison Sweetman. Alison, formerly of Phonic FM, of course, but now doing actorish things and doing some great interviews at the Bookery as well. She's sort of number one interviewer at the Bookery in bookshop in Crediton, which has a quite a prolific lineup of authors doing talks there, and they were workshopping, doing a story workshop with four regulars at St Thomas Library, four children who are very, very familiar faces, four lovely children, and they were doing a workshop to kind of introduce the idea of Simon's latest music machine.
0: I assume Simon is no relation to O'Brien Belshaw, member of Ronnie Lane's Slim Chance.
1: Well, now it's funny you should mention that, because I noticed that in the lineup to Judy Driscoll's band on the album 1969 that we played someone before. So I shall ask Simon about that.
0: I should hope so.
1: Yes. Anyway, I thought it'd be nice to get a little interview with them about this latest music machine, because of course we've got the library card reader. But well, enough of my yakking. Let's hear about what happened, including a little bit of sound recording from the workshop itself. So here are Simon Allison at St Thomas Library.
2: Would you like to show yours? What's your land called?
3: My land is called the land of everything.
2: Oh wow.
3: And she has everything she wants, but not a dolphin.
2: Not a dolphin?
3: Because she doesn't live by the sea.
2: Oh, so
4: because she's Mrs. Elizabeth Dolphin Wanter.
2: Yeah, that is wonderful.
3: And South London is not near the sea.
2: There's no dolphins. Oh, that's excellent. So
3: and she has, dolphin sculptures, but not an
4: animal. Yeah.
2: She's got everything. And she's probably got pictures of dolphins.
3: Yeah.
2: And dolphin cushions, but no actual dolphin. What could go wrong?
3: She tried to find a dolphin online, but every store that has dolphins that are sold out, and she goes into the sea and she gets trapped by a clown. She's stuck.
2: That goes very wrong. Love it. Now, sorry.
3: Because she looks to try and find one, but she searched up that she found that dolphins live in seaweed shops. And all the shops were far away from the water, so she figured out it was all sculptures and stuff whenever she went to the shops.
2: Yeah. So no actual dolphin. Oh, I love dolphins as well.
3: And then a dolphin Christmas.
2: Oh, that would be a good ending, wouldn't it? We haven't talked about endings yet, because we're going to talk about endings after we've done. Mary, you've got lots there. You want to tell us a little bit about what you've got?
5: Actually, I think I'm fine.
2: Together you can do it. What's your land?
5: What's my goal? I'm with you. What's my
2: goal? I think it might be my favourite.
5: Is it the land of unicorns?
1: So here we are in St Thomas Library with Simon Allison, and you've just been doing a workshop for your latest project.
6: That's correct.
1: Yes. Which will be the third project which has been situated in the St Thomas Library, because there was the card reader that provided tubes.
6: That's true.
1: And there was the Apollo thing,
6: yeah.
1: Yeah,
6: yeah, that's
1: which
6: right.
1: Which was great, with Neil Armstrong remix of the famous speech. It was great.
6: Exactly. Yeah.
1: So
6: yeah, it's a good place to put stuff.
1: Yeah, so it sounded like there were some cracking ideas coming out. Stories being
2: cracking
1: written
2: idea.
1: On the spot.
2: On the spot, one finished an entire story.
1: Good Lord.
2: 2.5 pages.
1: Yes, and some very...
2: I don't write that in a week.
1: Some very familiar St Thomas faces as well, so it's good to see some... Good to

0: obviously, onto them. And so these workshops are the ideas so that we can get children to create their own stories that they can then come in and listen to with their parents or family, with their friends. So that's what we're aiming to do. We did a workshop yesterday at Exeter Library where we had some great stories there too. So I think we've got quite a lot of material. And what we're hoping is that we're going to be able to get the authors themselves to read their own stories.
1: That would be perfect.
0: So that's what we're aiming for. We've got the devices sort of working, but we just need to get the material to put on it, which is what these workshops have been about.
2: It's also a great way, can I just say, of getting kids to see a way of sort of the end user.
3: Yes.
2: So they get to see... Like, it doesn't just finish on the page.
3: Yeah.
2: You can go beyond that.
3: Yeah.
2: And get put out there.
3: You get both the joy of writing a story, but also reading it out loud. So, reading your own words.
0: And having other people then listen to it.
3: It's a great confidence builder, isn't it, as well? There's some brilliant ideas coming.
0: Yeah, there were. Yeah, really terrific stuff.
2: And there's a lot of interest. We were surprised by the interest in recording.
3: Yeah.
2: You know, people, they really want to record it, don't they?
0: Yeah,
2: kids?
0: Yeah.
2: Which is great.
3: Were they interested in... You've got some of the sort of the prototype devices there.
0: So were
3: they interested in the...
0: Yeah, they were. The design, and what was really quite interesting is that one of the designs is quite retro-looking.
3: Yeah.
0: And that was the most popular.
3: Uh-huh.
0: And we think with adults, you can see, you know, the nostalgia of looking at something that looks like it's come from the 1970s or whatever.
3: Yeah. But was it like an old wireless or something?
0: Yeah, exactly. Yeah. Just like a box with just a speaker in it. Just looked like an old sort of Roberts radio. But that was the most popular one, wasn't it? And also what was interesting is we thought initially that we'd make it that there were a set of headphones or two sets of headphones so you could listen to the story with somebody else. But they've all said, they've all turned their noses up at the idea of headphones. They all wanted to actually come out of a speaker.
3: This is really interesting. So not sort of enclosed in your own little private world, but actually
0: sharing it with other people, which
3: that's
0: is great.
3: Really interesting. So obviously there'll be a sort of the hardware aspect of it, which previously you've collaborated with Ms. Collins, haven't you, Laura Collins?
0: So she'll be doing the design again. She's the one who's come up with the prototype here that we've got, which you can't see, obviously, and the designs.
2: And the cards should be quite lovely as well. Choose a card, each will have a story. And I think, is she doing the designs on the front of the cards? It's a bit like a postcard.
0: So we'd have something, you know, like sort of postcard size that you would then put on the machine, which would then read that story back.
3: Yeah.
0: So each postcard will have a design based on what the story is.
3: So will some of the participants, some of the children.
0: We've had that this morning. They've been doing the drawings as well.
3: So it's got all sorts of different aspects,
0: isn't
3: it?
0: Yeah.
3: That sounds great.
0: Yeah.
3: So is there a timescale here? Or?
0: Well, I'm hoping that we should have something up and running within the next couple of months.
3: Yeah.
0: There's quite a lot of work to do, obviously, after this, of making the audio recordings and get everything right.
3: Yeah.
0: In terms of the machine itself, it's sort of... the internals are working and we know how to do all that.
3: Yeah.
0: So that's not a problem. But we need to design it, get Laura to design it and then make them.
3: Yeah.
0: And get the audio to put on them. So a couple of months I would say.
3: And these will be based in libraries or elsewhere also?
0: We're just going to have one in Exeter and one in St Thomas.
3: Yeah.
0: I mean, obviously I'd like it to be in lots of places.
3: Yeah. We could do a little tour.
0: Yeah, yeah. And, you know, in the smaller libraries, again, if there aren't many staff, it's an ideal thing to have sort of in the corner that people can just come in and sit and share with.
2: That's the beauty of them, isn't it? They're mobile. You know, they're small units. They're mobile.
3: Small.
2: And you can add to it yourselves, really.
0: Yeah.
2: You've got people who can record into phones and then put a file on there. Quite simple to do, aren't they?
3: Yeah. Robert Fripp used to call himself, isn't it? Small mobile intelligent unit.
0: Yes.
3: Well, it sounds great. It sounds like a fantastic project.
0: Yeah.
3: So I look forward to seeing how it develops.
2: Yeah, thanks.
0: Thank you for having us.
4: And so at the moment, it just looks like this, because this is just what goes inside the machine. And these are the cards that I've got that are just there to demonstrate it. Okay. Do you want to try it? If you put this card, just take hold of the card, just put it onto there, just lay it on it.

0: This is a riddle. If you listen to what comes out here and see if you can guess what the animal is. Anyone got any ideas here?
1: I share my name with a luxury car, but I'm not as fast or as big as they are. My cousin the leopard is much faster than me, but I'm an excellent swimmer and climber of trees.
2: He got it.
0: What did you say? Thank you. Well done. Okay. Yeah,
3: good.
4: I thought it was.
0: So, let's, do you want to pop that one on there? Or does someone else want to play for that one? What do you want to try?
2: Do you want to put it just, on there?
0: You just have to, it'll be similar to this, but the idea is you just have to put it on there and just let it go.
1: How does the little busy bee
0: this is obviously just another little story.
1: And gather honey all the day from every.
0: And then if you decide you've had enough of that, you just have to take that away and then it stops. And then you can put it back on and it will start again. It doesn't remember where you got to on the last bit. So that's the sort of how it will work, and that's sort of what we're looking at it being like. But we obviously want to get some stories on it, which is where you come in. And hopefully, if you wanted to, we're not expecting anything to be finished today. But what we'd like to do is, if you want to as well, would be for you to read your stories so that it would be your voice on it. And we'll see at the end how we all feel about doing that, because you don't have to do that at all if you don't want to. But we might have to fix up another time to maybe come down here or maybe get you up to the extra library, because there's a better place where we can record. Than in here, because it's quite open in here. Or you can record them at home and your mum or dad can send us a recording that they've made on their phone.
5: There's a little shed outside. You could have
0: the buggy park.
5: You could
0: I didn't see that.
5: Stories in the shed.
0: Yeah, we could.
2: Oh, you've thought about this.
0: But yeah, I mean, that's just something to think about for later.
6: Something to think about for later. Yeah, so that sounds very exciting. Simon's latest music machine, the Storybox, or whatever he chooses to call it. So, yeah, excellent. That sounds great, doesn't it?
7: Good.
6: Yeah.
7: Yes.
6: And you could probably hear there was singing going on next door, because Alibi had, for the half time, they had like a singing workshop type thing. So there was noises from all directions. It was very busy, half term, which is great.
7: Yes, I remember it was particularly busy the previous half term when I dropped in.
6: Yes, I was on my toad, wasn't I? I was on my toad this time as well. Yeah. It was a full on day, but good. That's how we like it.
7: You've been stitched up once. I'm surprised you've been stitched up twice.
6: Well, never mind. Eh?
7: Yes.
6: Yeah, it's good fun. It's good fun. Yeah.
7: Right. It's moving fast now. So
6: it is rather, isn't it?
7: I'm going to leave Exeter Sound Alternative way behind and just go for some basic rock.
6: Okay, let's rock.

0: Well, there was a little look of panic on your face when you looked down to see what that track was called.
1: Say it was by, it was Release Me.
0: Like, yes, no. And you thought it was going to be,
1: surely,
0: didn't you?
1: Surely you can't.
0: Yeah,
1: be.
0: The old man himself. But it wasn't.
1: Phew.
0: It wasn't.
1: Yeah.
0: It was the wonderful Graham Packer.
1: Yeah.
0: Yes. So we'll dedicate that one to John.
1: Ah.
0: Somewhere west of the river.
1: Yes.
0: We haven't seen him for a while, have we?
1: We haven't, no.
0: No.
1: I should get back in touch.
0: Yeah. Yes. So that was from a 2016 album, Burning Questions.
1: Mm-hmm.
0: And, of course, called Release Me. I think 2016 was roughly about the time he played upstairs.
1: Right.
0: When he was on his Todd, but except for the help of one Brinsley Swartz on
1: okay.
0: guitar.
1: Yeah.
0: Very good night it was too.
1: Right.
0: Yeah. Really nice.
1: Hmm.
0: So, yeah, he's still got that little sneer about him, and mm-hmm. you know, he's quite acerbic when he wants to be.
1: Yeah.
0: But mellowed slightly over the years.
1: Yeah, yeah.
0: Yeah, but not totally, thankfully.
1: Yeah.
0: And before that, we had the live version from,
1: yes.
0: I think it's 1978's Live and Dangerous.
1: Yeah.
0: Called at the time, and for many years after, it's the best rock and roll live album ever.
1: Right. Yeah.
0: I don't know if it's still held in such high esteem,
1: mm-hmm.
0: But yeah, it must still be out there. Live and Dangerous,
1: yeah.
0: Wonderful Thin Lizzy, of course,
1: yeah, yeah.
0: And Jailbreak,
1: yeah. Vintage sexist lyrics,
0: yes, of course, yes, and you know, nonsense lyrics as well, as it's quite famous, isn't
1: yes.
0: it? Yes,
1: yes, it's going to be Jailbreak Summer in the Town,
0: yeah, well, not one of his cleverest,
1: channel, isn't it?
0: Not one of his cleverest, but there we go, you know, you have to get the mood rather than the detail, I guess,
1: yeah,
0: yeah. But again, classic band live.
1: Yes.
0: And another great night.
1: Yes.
0: So yeah, Thin Lizzy.
1: You started with Mr. Morrison and you ended with Mr. Lynott.
0: Yes.
1: Yeah.
0: Yeah. Your point being?
1: Well, sort of classic rock figures.
0: Well, of course. Mm. Yes, and we've crossed many bridges in between.
1: We have, haven't we? Yeah.
0: Yes.
1: Yeah.
0: Oh yes.
1: Yes.
0: Right, well, it's cracking on. Oh, 8 minutes to go.
1: We better go, haven't we?
0: We're going to say goodbye now.
1: Yes.
0: And you're going to take us out with a couple of...
1: Yes. I meant to... Just before I forget again, I meant to, when I played Lorien's track, I meant to mention that Lorien has got together what's going to be a new event in the autumn, a new group, I should say, the Song Symposium, peer support workshops for songwriters, composers and music producers. Now, this isn't until the end of September, but Lorien's just announced it, and it's their idea, and it's a very good one. The new poster says, want feedback on your original songs or help getting started? Whether you play live or make beats at home, musician of all genres and skill levels welcome. So it sounds like it's going to be a great sort of peer group where you can get advice like that, and you can just meet other musicians as well.
0: Yeah.
1: So that's going to be happening in the library in the autumn.
0: Also, remind me, Bradnich Festival, is it this
1: that
0: weekend?
1: That's true, yes, it's this weekend. Yes, and
0: it?
1: Dr. Splinker playing.
0: Yes.
1: So our pal Drew will be there, so I'll try and get along and hopefully meet up with
0: yeah.
1: him and catch up.
0: I think the weather's looking decent, isn't it?
1: I think it is.
0: I think
1: yeah.
0: it is. Yeah.
1: yeah.
0: So
1: yeah,
0: well, you never know. Might
1: yeah.
0: make it along. Depends
1: yeah.
0: on how things progress.
1: Sounds of the Sirens playing there. I think Phil Beer is playing
0: yeah.
1: on one of the
0: yeah.
1: previous evenings because there's concerts on Thursday and Friday.
0: Yeah.
1: So quite big names.
0: And obviously
1: yeah.
0: Colin in the guise of Cat Collins and the
1: That's
0: Creators.
1: Right.
0: Yes.
1: Yeah.
0: Yes.
1: Yeah, yeah.
0: Many, many.
1: Yeah.
0: Good.
1: Cool.
0: Should be worth going to.
1: Yeah. Well, I'm going to go out with a couple of London songs, sort of. There was a new little mini CD out on my much-loved Clay Pipe Music label, and by D. Rothon, an artist, is a pedal steel guitar player, and has done quite a number of records on Clay Pipe. And this one is inspired by London novels by the likes of James Curtis and Patrick Hamilton. He says, for years I've enjoyed hunting down novels of everyday London life and low life, especially from the early to mid 20th century. It all started with James Curtis's brilliant The Gilt Kid, a charity shop punt, then tracking down his other books and any others vaguely like him. I've already stolen a few titles for tracks on my other Clay Pipe releases, but thought it was time I did a whole set of pieces based around this theme. On Angel Pavements, the title of the album, the track names are taken not just from book titles, but also chapters or quotes lifted from the text. This particular one being what is it? It's Russell. Is it? So Plains of Cement. Plains
0: right.
1: of Cement, this one. And then we'll go out with a new single from Vicky Benedak of People Like Us. Brilliant collagist. Hilarious, but also sort of... brilliantly put together collages she makes, both audio and visual. So we'll hear a new one by her, which is called Nothing Hill. But we'll start off with Dee Rothon.
0: So until next time, we'll say ta-ra for now.
1: Yeah, toodaloo.
0: All right.

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ocean. 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

0: In America.
1: Buying on credit is so nice.
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1: I have my own washing machine.
0: What will you have though to keep clean?

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0: think I go back to San Juan.
1: I know a boat you can get on. Bye-bye.
0: Everyone there will give big cheers.
2: Hey! Everyone there will have moved here.
3: Oh.

0: And that was slowly fading out. That was, as everybody knows, West Side Story. Let me turn those down slightly. West Side Story, Act One. And the title of that was America.
1: It was. And hello, everybody. I'm Rob.
0: I'm Tom.
1: Hello, and this is Mind the Gap. And
0: it is
1: this
0: Mind
1: is
0: the Gap.
1: Our World Cup special.
0: Special, yes. Before the World Cup actually starts.
1: Well, if only we were on tomorrow instead of today.
0: Yeah, yeah. You could always access this on Mixcloud later on.
1: You could.
0: Tomorrow, if you want. If you want to be perfect on the day.
1: Well, it doesn't matter.
0: Mm. Oh, you can hear that aircon, can't you?
1: You always can.
0: You always can.
1: Yeah. Yeah. So the whole show is World Cup themed. Having said that, there will be very little discussion of football.
0: Yes.
1: But because we've got a lot of stuff to get through.
0: Yeah.
1: And if we do what we normally do, we won't get through it. So
0: you just have to make the connection. And it could be the song. It could be the artist. It could be something that's mentioned in the song itself.
1: Indeed.
0: Or something even a bit more remote than that.
1: Yeah. Okay. Brilliant.
0: And it's,
1: I think this is an opportunity for people maybe to email in as well with suggestions. Not that they'll get played, but like it would show you're showing an interest.
0: There's, how many teams are there? There's 48, isn't there? Yes.
1: No, is it?
0: Yeah, I think it's 48.
1: It drives down to 32, and there's 8 go out. That means there's 40.
0: No.
1: Well, we'll check that in a minute. 48.
0: No, I'm pretty sure it's 48, and it goes down to last 16, 32.
1: 32.
0: Yeah.
1: It goes down to 32 after the first round.
0: Yeah.
1: But I think only 8 teams go out because it's the first and second from each group, and quite a few third places go through as well.
0: Right. We're very knowledgeable about this welcome.
1: Yeah.
0: But, so the first 2 go through, don't they?
1: And then, definitely.
0: And the best third place.
1: Best third place, and there's quite a few of those. So yeah. The first 2... Oh, never mind. No,
0: anyway, that's not the point of what we're doing. What's the connection there? And obviously that's America.
1: Yeah.
0: And there's some great lines in there. I was just saying to Rob, I love that line. Now, how did it go? Put that in your pipe and no.
1: No. A bit like put that in your pipe and smoke it,
0: wouldn't it? Smoke that in. Rhyme with Manhattan, put that...
1: And smoke that
0: on your pipe and put that in.
1: Put that in.
0: Yeah, yeah, which is like a mixture of a phrase.
1: It is.
0: But
1: I was saying a basic film about delinquents.
0: It is. Well, it's a film about Romeo and Juliet, isn't it?
1: Yeah. Yes. Yeah. But a great film and I love it. Mm. And if Caroline's listening, we watched it together.
0: Did you?
1: Yeah, well, Aunt Jenny was there as well.
0: Oh, right.
1: Yeah, a little while ago.
0: Oh,
1: loved
0: right.
1: it.
0: Oh, good. Yeah, I watch it from time to time.
1: Yeah. Okay, you're right. Let's move on to your second one.
0: Yeah, and should we just play it? And the connection's pretty obvious, isn't it? Rye Cooder.
1: See what you can do.

0: And that was A Case of You, Joni Mitchell. And quite often, that's from Blue, which is quite often people's favourite album, Blue.
1: What's mine for a long time. Probably still is, really.
0: Yeah, I think it's a lot of people's, isn't it?
2: Yeah.
0: And the obvious connection there was?
1: Canada, Tom.
0: Canada, yeah.
1: Yeah.
0: She's drawing a picture of...
1: I drew a map of Canada.
0: Yeah, with your face on it twice.
1: Yeah.
0: And who was that person?
1: I don't know.
0: I think it was Neil Diamond.
1: Was it?
0: I think it was, yeah.
1: Mm-hmm. Is he Canadian?
0: No, American, he's American. No, they had an affair. But she's...
1: She had an affair.
0: I shouldn't say affair because she wasn't married, I don't think. Whoa! What was that? A Case of You. So that was it. Oh, and she actually sings the Canadian anthem, Oh Canada, Oh Canada.
1: Yeah.
0: So, and before that is obvious, Raikouda Mexican Divorce.
1: Yeah, lovely.
0: Yeah. There's some beautiful guitar work on there. Just quite,
1: we agreed that we wouldn't, neither you or I would quite fit into the band.
0: If Rai came up to us and said, I'm playing a gig, do you mind just playing a bit of guitar along with you? We both pretend that we would do and go to the toilet and disappear.
1: Climb out the window.
0: Just be too embarrassed with our three chord guitar playing.
1: Yeah.
0: Right. Anyway, so that's the host.
1: Yeah, that's very good. So that's the way you're doing it, maybe. I don't know. Let's see how we continue.
0: Yeah, that'll be different.
1: I'm doing mine slightly different. So I'm strictly speaking concentrating on one World Cup from the past.
0: Yes.
1: And because I think we could do with a little bit of glory, this is the theme music from it.

0: And there they go. There they go. And that is something never to be repeated.
1: No, I don't think that should be played for quite a long time.
0: No. World Cup Willie by Lonnie Donegan of an album called Talking Guitar Blues.
1: Which has got nothing to do with World Cup.
0: No. Talking Guitar Blues, and I can only guess it's the last track on the album because...
1: And he was trying to sell the album, presumably. And that was, I bet that was a big hit at the time.
0: Oh, definitely would have
1: Along
0: been, wouldn't it?
1: Back home.
0: That's the next one, I think. Next. Not Eurovision Song Contest, World Cup.
1: Of course, that was 66, wasn't
0: 66,
1: it?
0: 66, because they were away, weren't
1: this
0: they?
1: This was 70 back home, wasn't it? Mexico,
0: isn't it? But, so, mine are all to do with 1966 World Cup final, and every single player... playing in it, so that's 11 players, no substitutes, because as I was saying to Jenny yesterday, 90 minutes plus extra time, no substitutes.
1: No substitutes at all?
0: None at all.
1: Do they have injury substitutes?
0: I don't know how it worked. I was going to kind of look it up, but didn't. If you'd like to let us know, you can email in. I'm eating a sandwich. Well, I've just finished. You can do it, Tom.
1: You can email in at studio@phonic.fm, or if you want to text the studio, and we'll see it as an email, you can text 01392 690 450.
0: So that could be suggestions of something you'd like to hear us play, which we won't, and and just general chat, really.
1: About World Cup or anything else.
0: Memories of World Cups in the past, the fact that you played in a World Cup.
1: Or Lonnie Donegan, or whatever.
0: All those things.
1: Anything.
0: So as I say, mine are all... To start off with, I've got all the members of the football team. That's the 1966 World Cup football team. Somehow mentioned or in the song or the title of the band. I've also got Alf Ramsey as the manager, and I've also got the final score. So if I can get all those in today, it'd be a miracle.
1: You can put them in if you want.
0: So we're going to go next with the next one, which is just see if you can work out which member of the 1966 World Cup final English I'm talking about here.
1: Yeah.

0: Yes, that's Ball of Confusion by The Temptations. We just faded that down because we both got fed up with it, didn't we?
1: Yeah, I remember it being better than that, really.
0: So that was Ball of Confusion by The Temptations. So that was all about Alan Ball.
1: Alan Ball, he had quite a high pitched voice, didn't he?
0: Yeah, he did have a high voice. Right, we're going on to the next one now.
1: Can I just say, in his defence, he was a very nice bloke, according to people who
0: Well, you can have a high voice and a nice...
1: Yeah, I know, but it sounds like we're taking the mickey out of him. But he was a nice guy. A manager of Exeter City for a short period.
0: Oh, well, there you go. Yeah. Bit of football knowledge.
1: Yeah.
0: Another bit of football knowledge came in from Jenny Setter.
1: Oh, yeah, yeah.
0: Who said, no substitutes allowed for any reason, including injury. If a player sustained an injury, the team had to play on with one man down. Thank you, Jenny.
1: That's an incentive for somebody to clop somebody, isn't it?
0: Well, it would have been
1: a really bad tackle.
0: But you'd still be sent off.
1: You weren't sent off in those days for a bad tackle, were you? Yeah, to physically...
0: Were you sent off for a bad tackle in those days? Anybody know the answer to that?
1: Because there used to be this ritual, almost, of the defender attacking the striker with the first... Kick of the match, yeah, get in early, first tackle, do a really bad tackle and unnerve the striker.
0: But they used to play on with two broken legs, didn't they?
1: Yeah.
0: I remember this famous, like...
1: That was the goalkeeper who played on with a broken neck.
0: Broken neck or back, but he didn't know he had a broken neck
1: or back. No, he didn't, but he still played on.
0: Let's carry on with this whole idea of I'll play a track and you can see if you can work out.
1: I don't think anybody's going to get this one.
0: I don't think anybody is, not unless
1: you're
0: Shazam
1: not
0: it.
1: This one.
0: You could Shazam it, then you might get it. Here we go.

0: Well, there you go. And that was Rattle Kids by
1: Hurst.
0: Hurst.
1: And
0: how many people guessed that?
1: We got quite desperate when I was going through, but that's one I came up with. And we agreed we quite like that, didn't we?
0: Yeah. Yeah, I like a bit of fuzzy guitar. It's quite late 70s, early 80s, isn't it?
1: It is.
0: That sort of fuzzy. Well, you have
2: I don't know. Similar
0: things. I like a bit of fuzz.
1: Yeah, that's right. Fuzzy guitar. Lovely. Yeah. Right, Nick, thank you for getting in touch to say he doesn't actually want to hear it. Did he say regret the one complaining? Yes, he doesn't want to hear the Star Spangled Banner by Jimi Hendrix.
0: No, he doesn't.
1: That's the sort of request we like. Something telling us we don't want to hear because we're not going to play him anyway.
0: Yeah, because we've had America
1: if you'd
0: already.
1: Like, yes, stick with that as a theme. I don't want to hear and then say something that we could have played.
0: Yeah.
1: That's a perfect way of doing it.
0: Yeah. Yeah, that's the way to do it.
1: Right, look, let's move on then quickly then, Tom. We're never going to get through this.
0: We're rushing through them.
1: Yeah.
0: I need to get some water. This is New England, Billy Bragg.

0: that, obviously, was A New England by, obviously, Billy Bragg. And we're just saying we prefer that version to the Kirsty MacColl version. It's a great version, that, but...
1: But great.
0: It's basic, isn't it? And nice guitar on that. I just love that very basic guitar. And it's called... Oh, no, I thought it was called Back to Basics, but it's called Life's...
1: Life's the Right, where, like, Spy versus Spy, isn't it?
0: Yeah, that was it.
1: Yeah, with Spy versus Spy. And I can say, tend to hear, I remember on the sleeve of that record, which I've got at home, it says, pay no more than 17 and 6, or something like that, for this album.
0: What was that? That's 80p or something.
1: Yeah, something like that. Let's see if we can get this picture of the sleeve up. Does it say it on there? No, it probably doesn't anymore, doesn't, because it's... No, it doesn't say it on anymore,
0: Well, an obvious connection there, Billy Bragg, and we'll play this one. And this is a bit of a it's not a direct connection, but

0: And what are you doing?
1: Well, I forgot to tell you, we were going straight into the next track, but it doesn't matter.
0: All right. But and so what was the connection there?
1: Well, you told me. I would never have got it.
0: When you know, Wild Mountain Time, it's based on a Scottish traditional song. Mm. And I was going to do my research this week and write lots of things down about it.
1: But I noticed you haven't.
0: I've got nothing. Mm. But anyway, but also, there's it from the Transatlantic Sessions, which used to be on the BBC. I don't think they're on anymore, where a lot of transatlantic musicians met. And it includes Emmylou Harris, who's American, Rufus Wainwright, and also the McGarrigle sisters. They do the wonderful backing vocals on that, which is really quite...
1: You don't need to write things down. That's amazing.
0: No, but it sounds great. Mm. And, of course, Loudon Wainwright III, as we discussed last week, you don't like, was married to one of the McGarrigles.
1: We don't know which one, though, do we?
0: I think it was Kate, I think. But yeah, but
1: what's the name of the other McGarrigle sister?
0: Anna.
1: Oh, I was trying to catch you out there. No, very good.
0: Anyway, but I could have done some more obvious Scottish ones.
1: But it's nice to know that Scotland are in it for a little while.
0: Yeah. Oh, for a little while.
1: Yeah.
0: Have we said who we're betting on? We're in a sweepstake, aren't we?
1: Well, it's not really a sweepstake as such.
0: No,
1: but anyway, it's too complicated to talk about. All right,
0: we won't do then. Anyway, so that was the Scottish connection. Who might get through to the next round?
1: They might.
0: We shall see. We shall see. You never know.
1: And then, of course, if they do go out, then they'll start supporting England, won't they?
0: No.
1: There we go.
0: No.
1: Next,
0: let's just play this.
1: You'll have to Shazam this, I think.
0: Yeah, it's not got any lyric. Well, this version hasn't, but Django Reinhardt.

0: And that was Brazil.
1: Brazil by Django Reinhardt.
0: Yeah. And you told us last time, that I didn't know this, that he lost his fingers.
1: He lost an element of some of his fingers in a fire in a gypsy caravan.
0: In a gypsy caravan?
1: Well, he would describe himself as a gypsy.
0: Oh, was he?
1: He was at the court fire. And he lost and had to change his guitar style.
0: Right, so he had to relearn, did he?
1: Yeah, but this was all in his younger days, so what you just heard then was
0: it's
1: definitely
0: amazing,
1: after.
0: Oh, yeah. That must have hurt.
1: Yeah.
0: Can you imagine? Oh,
1: yeah.
0: Yeah.
1: Anyway, so that was
0: Brazil.
1: Brazil.
0: But
1: they're in,
0: aren't
1: they?
0: Say, go on. It's the theme song from Brazil, the film.
1: Yeah.
0: By Terry Gilliam, which is streaming on some platforms now and is a classic. I've watched that recently.
1: Yeah.
0: And I thought it was much better, actually, now, watching it now, than I did. It's about 30 years old. No, more than that, 40.
1: Your explanation for that was he's kind of ahead of his time, so now the time is right.
0: Yes, or else I was behind the time.
1: Mm.
0: Badly. Oh. Anyway, but that was Brazil.
1: Right.
0: So, obvious connection there. And with me, we'll say later, but... a strong contender for the World Cup this time around.
1: Brazil?
0: I think
1: you're putting yourself out on a limb there, aren't you?
0: Well, no, I was going to say Brazil and Spain and Germany.
1: Again?
0: And France.
1: Yeah, don't take any chances.
0: No, no, it's going to be one of them, isn't it?
1: No.
0: And maybe not.
1: No. So, more on the World Cup. We've had another message from Nick saying Frank Ray Wilson. Well, we haven't done that one yet, Nick, so I don't know how you got Ray Wilson. But we're about to possibly do that one next. This is continuing with the 1966 World Cup squad, names of the players somehow featuring in this song. And there are two of them in this one.
0: Oh, yeah.
1: Yeah, two.
0: Oh, I missed that.
1: Yeah, quite clever, isn't it? So here we go, see what you think.

0: We've just talked.
1: We should decide who's going to say it, really.
0: Yeah. Didn't
1: we?
0: Yeah. Chainsmoking there by Jacob Banks.
1: Jacob Banks, and that refers to the goalkeeper, Jeff Banks. Not Jeff Banks.
0: Jeff Banks. He wore perfect clothes.
1: Oh, Jeff Banks. Gordon.
0: Banks. Gordon Banks.
1: Gordon. And then before that, you had Jackie Wilson said by Van Morrison. So you've got two in that one. You've got Jackie Charlton and Ray Wilson. So well done to Jenny Setter again, who's come up with both of those answers. But what people don't realise is that the two linesmen, one was called Peter Van and the other one was called Morrison Keeler. Van Morrison.
0: Oh. Have you made
1: that up? No, I made that up.
0: No, because one was Ukrainian. The guy who... thank you, Nick. The guy who gave the Hurst goal was... which wasn't over the line. Was Ukrainian linesman. He said, yeah, it was. Anyway, that's...
1: And we've just had an explanation. Just had an explanation from Nick. Thank you, Nick. But basically, what he was listening to your track and thinking...
0: Which one was it?
1: Well, I don't know. I wonder which one he came up with Ray Wilson. Let's look back at the list. We need to keep this sorted out, otherwise we're in a mess.
0: No, Wilson. Can't see it.
1: Wilson.
0: Well, about on time. Nah. I think you're thinking Wilson there.
1: No. Never mind.
0: There's a singer on that anyway, but yes.
1: Right, so we're doing all right, but we probably need to go a bit faster, otherwise we're not going to... I think so. Right, so I'll shorten the next one a little bit.
0: All right.
1: So see if you can get this one. This is quite long. It's a little jazz piece. Here we go.

0: And fading away there.
1: Yes. That was Avishai Cohen.
0: Yeah.
1: I'm going to say it like that.
0: Yep. And you did.
1: And that was that. Mm. Yeah, so that was Cohen. George.
0: Well done if you got that.
2: Yeah.
0: That sounds like pointless, isn't it? Well done if you got that.
1: Yeah. Mm. Everybody at home.
0: Should we play the next one or not?
1: Yeah.
0: Let's play a little bit of it.
1: Right.
0: We won't play.
1: Hang on.
0: A lot.
1: Ready?
0: Should we just play it?
1: Yeah.
0: Just
1: how much are we going to play?
0: About 10 seconds.
1: We'll see. We'll see if it kicks straight in.
0: Yeah. Let's hope it kicks
1: and once
0: straight
1: it's
0: in.
1: Kicked in, and then we may take it off.
0: Yeah.
1: And what should we then do? Go straight into the next one?
0: Yeah, you could do, couldn't you? Yeah. Well, I should have put a mic. No, let's go straight into the next one then.
1: Yeah. All right,
0: it might be quite abrupt, but.
1: I think we can do it smoothly.
0: Can we?
1: Yeah, well, you never know.
0: Over to you.

0: We've had enough of that. And thank you, Rob, for that very smooth transition. From
1: yeah, it was a great attempt.
0: Yeah, you put it down and put it up again quick and forgot to turn the next one on. Anyway.
1: They shouldn't put me in charge of some important job.
0: No.
1: Say I had to press the afterburner on the space shuttle.
0: No. They wouldn't say, Rob, we'll deal with this. They would say that. Yeah, they'd say, Rob...
1: No, they probably wouldn't actually say it to me. They'd just say, Rob, why don't you pop to the toilet for a little while, something like that. Why don't you go and water the plants?
0: Why don't you pop outside for a moment?
1: Exactly.
0: Put your boosters in. Yeah. Well, that obviously was Eviva Espana. I think that was the original version. So we stopped at the chorus. We thought we had to keep it going to the chorus. And obviously that's the obvious connection.
1: Who was that by then?
0: By Sylvia... Threatham Homer. I've got no idea who that is. And I can't even remember who the British version was by. It was in English, wasn't it?
1: Yeah.
0: It was quite very popular.
1: Tormented me for a while.
0: Hated it.
1: And I can't say I really like Don't Cry for Me Argentina either, if I'm honest, Tom. I'm sorry.
0: It was quite moving at the time.
1: No, but not for me.
0: Oh, not for you. All right, for some.
1: Because it also had that twerp. What's he called? David Essex did it as well.
0: Did he?
1: Yeah, or something. Was he in the original thing?
0: That was Andrew Lloyd Webber.
1: Andrew Lloyd Webber's nonsense.
0: But you said there was a Mickey-taking version of it, which I don't remember, called...
1: Don't Buy an Old Ford Cortina.
0: Yeah,
1: I don't know who that was by either.
0: No, we've done all the research, but Jenny's been quite good this week, hasn't she?
1: Yeah, who did that song, Don't Buy an Old Ford Cortina, or did nobody do it? And I just seem
0: We're
1: to remember some
0: Jenny.
1: Comedian... Yeah. Anyway, so move on to another one, which is another one which I actually
0: Are you not sure about this?
1: Well, I like this one.
0: Oh, yeah.
1: I'm going to say that because basically it sounds like better than the last two.
0: Yeah, and we've missed one out as well. It's better than the one we're missing out as well. But this is, see if you know what the connection is.
1: Yeah, this is a rocker.
0: Here we go.

0: Right, don't know what happened there. But
1: I know.
0: Rob re-entered the room,
1: yeah.
0: Dropped his headphones, and yeah. Then everything stopped.
1: Yeah, I know what happened. Bluetooth to my headphones. I'm now going to correct that.
0: Oh, I see what you've done. So yeah. We're playing, everything's still playing, but it's playing on Rob's headphones
1: yeah.
0: And nothing else.
1: Yeah.
0: So,
1: I ain't got my glasses on, I can't see what I'm doing.
0: Oh, right, okay. So let's go through that anyway. So we played Radar Love, which was by Golden Earring, and the connection is, and we'll play that for Nick, who I think might like that song, but maybe not, I don't know, who knows. But the connection is that the Golden Earring are Dutch, so...
1: Yeah.
0: And actually some of the connections get a bit more obscure as we go down. We were going to play No Russians in Russia. I mean, there are... Russia will not be in the World Cup, but there was a line in that which I was going to say was a point of the connection, which was there are no turkeys in Turkey, which and Turkey are obviously in there, and Rob is still messing around with his headphones there. And No Russia, that was by the Radio Star, so I'm slightly glad we're not playing that. It sounds a bit horrible to say, isn't it?
1: Mm-hmm.
0: But we're struggling a bit here.
1: No, we're back on, right? It's all good. We're all back. We're all good.
0: Back
1: we're all good.
0: It's all disappeared, is it?
1: Yeah. What happened was I was walking back into the room and I remembered that my Bluetooth earbud things were in my back pocket and I needed putting them away. And I dropped them. And when I dropped them, it obviously...
0: Activated them.
1: You're
0: supposed to tap them, aren't
1: you? Yeah. And then it went through to my them instead. I must remember never to do that again.
0: Rookie error.
1: Well, we're already rookies, are we?
0: Yeah, no. Well,
1: anyway, so we've got through three quite quickly
0: still
1: there.
0: So
1: yeah. It's quite clear from now that Toms are related to countries. Is that right?
0: Yes, countries in the World Cup.
1: Yeah. In the World Cup.
0: And we had an email from Nick, though, so sorry if I got only one of you playing the game.
1: Yeah, and that's because when you were playing yours.
0: Yes, yeah.
1: Yeah.
0: Mine are all country related, yeah. And yours are.
1: Player related.
0: Player related. So we have three country ones. Followed by three player-related ones, 66.
1: So those countries were Viva La España, Argentina, Holland.
0: Yeah, all you could win.
1: Lovely, beautiful. Mm. Right, next one.
0: I know this one.
1: Yeah.
0: No, I can see the
1: connection. So you've got to just work out. Right, I see. Even with it written down.
0: Yeah. I see that, yeah.
1: So let's play three in a row. Let's see if you can get these three. So we're looking for three World Cup 1966 football players. Their names are either in the title or the band or in some way, but I'm not sure it's one of those two. Anyway, here we go. Three in a row.
2: Signing. Yesterday my life was filled with rain. Sunny.

0: come tumbling down.
1: Yes, by the Nobby Styles Council.
0: Yes, that was one I was struggling with. Yeah. And before that,
1: you had Walking by Myself by Gary Moore,
0: yes,
1: or Bobby Moore.
0: Bobby Moore.
1: Bobby Moore.
0: And the one before that,
1: you had. Oh, hang on a minute. Yeah, you got Sunny by Bobby Hebb, but that's Bobby Charlton.
0: And
1: you see, two Bobbies.
0: I was thinking you were doing Bobby Moore.
1: I could have done those two together, couldn't I?
0: Yeah.
1: Could have combined the two.
0: Yeah. Could have done two Bobbies.
1: That's right. So this is going really well so far, I think.
0: Yeah,
1: people seem to have tailed off. I mean, we had a lot of.
0: We've still got the £76.50 in the. But this isn't a competition, is it?
1: I told you that went missing, didn't I? That money.
0: Did he?
1: Yeah, but last time I looked in my account, it was gone.
0: It had gone. Yeah, somebody stolen it.
1: So I'm having to replace that myself.
0: Are you?
1: Well, I feel I ought to.
0: Oh, please do.
1: So £76.50 is now back up for grabs for future competitions.
0: Not today.
1: Yeah.
0: So they were good. Good connections.
1: Have you ever thought about entering those? I think we've got a bit of time there. Have you ever thought about entering one of those competitions where you can win a house?
0: I have thought about it. But often what seems to happen, and I'm hesitating because I've got to be careful what I say, sometimes there's not enough money to cover the administration and the house itself.
1: You mean it doesn't happen?
0: So, and then, you know, the winners are awarded a smaller prize than £1 million.
1: Is this a fact?
0: I think that's happened before. I believe. But I suppose most must be legit. Have you ever done it?
1: No, I've never done it. I mean, there was one in Exmouth that I believe.
0: Was it?
1: And it went, and somebody went and lived in it.
0: Did they?
1: Yeah.
0: Oh.
1: In fact, I passed it, and it's quite a famous house, as in, this is the house.
0: That somebody won?
1: That somebody won.
0: Mm. Where is it?
1: If it's on the cycle path, between Exeter and Exmouth.
0: I think I know where you mean. Is it a flat or a house?
1: It's a house, very modern. There is a house along there. It's got a few years ago, Exeter, those rhinoceroses.
0: We've got a vague idea.
1: Painted rhinoceros.
0: Yeah.
1: If it's got one of them in the garden. Or maybe this might be rubbish as well. Who knows?
0: Who knows?
1: The secret is to say this could be rubbish.
0: This could be
1: rubbish. Way you can't get
0: allegedly
1: into trouble.
0: Yeah. Supposedly.
1: So what we had, yes. So we've now dealt with Bobby Charlton there.
0: We're back to countries.
1: Bobby Moore.
0: Are we going to play? We won't play all of this one.
1: Well, yeah. See if you can work out what country this is then.
0: This is Fat Freddy's Drop, Roadie.

0: that was Fat Freddy's Drop there. Something on a regular basis. What was he saying? I can't remember.
1: Something on a regular basis.
0: Yeah. Dropping on a regular basis, possibly. Mm-hmm. And that was Fat Freddy's Drop. A song called Roadie from Based on a True Story album. And the connection is, it's a bit more obscure than yours, it's a country and they're from New Zealand.
1: Right. So New Zealand are one of my picks for the World Cup.
0: Is it?
1: All not right. To win it, just to do well.
0: Do well, yes, to do better than expected. Mm. Yes.
1: Yes. We've got another one now.
0: We've got another one. This is a bit more obvious.
1: Actually, I ought to just mention we did have a couple of answers in. Again, from Jenny Setter. So, Nobby Styles, she got.
0: Yes. Nobby, she said Nobby.
1: Nobby Styles Council. Mm. And then Sunny by Bobby Hebb. Well, that could be Moore or Charlton. Well, actually, it was.
0: Yeah.
1: It was Charlton. Not Moore, because then we had Moore. Which was losing the will here. Gary Moore.
0: Gary Moore. That was Bobby Moore.
1: That was Bobby Moore.
0: And the other one
1: was Bobby Charlton.
0: Bobby Charlton, yeah. Brother of Jackie Charlton.
1: That's it.
0: Yeah, two Charlton.
1: Two blokes who couldn't look less like brothers if you tried.
0: That's true, isn't it? I never thought of that. Yeah, because Jackie was tall and thin.
1: Bobby tall.
0: Was he tall?
1: But he wasn't really thin, was he?
0: No, he wasn't thin. And he did the amazing comb over.
1: He did have an amazing comb over.
0: When he was running, disappeared because he'd have a shame, really.
1: It was considered a good look in those days, the comb over.
0: Yeah, yeah, he's better than being bald. There wasn't the honest. Oh, just shaved my head.
1: Did I tell you I went to have a haircut the other day?
0: He did, I saw it.
1: And he tried to give me a bit of a comb over.
0: Did he?
1: Without me asking.
0: Did he? Did he say comb over? No! No!
1: It was a bit like... I mean, basically, I went in this place up on Sewell Street and they played loud rap music in the background. And this bloke said, how do you want it? And I thought, you're not listening. I could tell he wasn't listening. And then he just started and I... And

0: where do we get to? Yeah,
1: the next one. This is obvious. The country we're looking.
0: Well, it's not obvious to me.
1: Is it not?
0: No.
1: All right.
0: But either way, see if you can get what country this is.
1: Yeah.
2: Should be slow to criticize a man's choice of woman and his choice of work. Some work less.

0: and that was Jordan there.
1: It's just somebody just come in with an answer as you said it. Thank you, Nick, for the answer, Jordan. Yeah.
0: Jordan, the comeback.
1: You were listening carefully because you had to listen carefully because I think he only said Jordan about four or five times.
0: Yeah, it was, and he didn't say very distinctly.
1: No.
0: He sort of blended in with the music. So that was Jordan, who a team, I was just saying to Rob, which I know nothing about. No. I presume they'll maybe beaten and not go through, but
1: how many teams
0: knows?
1: Are in the World Cup this time?
0: Let me think. There's 48.
1: 48, which is what you said earlier, not the 40.
0: 48. So I think it must be 32 to get through to the last 16.

0: So there's, yeah, it's a good chance 48. Of going through then.
1: 48. Yeah. Mm. So basically, we're back to my three, because we're just going to do, those are two of the countries, and now we're going to carry on.
0: Yes.
1: So what we've had so far, just so you're thinking, I know that all the players from the 1960s.
0: Oh, you're going through them.
1: Well, then you can think, well, which ones are left if I do this? Mm. So Alan Ball's done. See if you can do them as I point to them. Alan Ball.
0: Jeff Hurst.
1: Very good. Right, moving on. And then you come down here, and then you got...
0: Wilson, Ray Wilson. Jackie Charlton.
1: Jackie Charlton.
0: Hang on,
1: do we? Oh, yeah.
0: Nice, right? What did you say? Jeff Banks.
1: Jeff Banks. Bingo.
0: He had a great suit on, didn't he?
1: Yeah. Leonard Cohen.
0: Leonard Cohen.
1: George Cohen.
0: George Cohen, yeah.
1: Right, we've done that one. Mm. Then we're going down here. We've got.
0: No, that's it.
1: There we go.
0: Bobby Charlton.
1: Bobby Charlton.
0: Bobby Moore.
1: Bobby Moore.
0: Nobby Styles.
1: Nobby Styles Council. Right.
0: Yeah.
1: Right. So there are two left.
0: Hello.
1: And then there's the manager.
0: Oh, yeah. Yeah, okay.
1: All right.
0: Yeah.
1: See if the two left are coming now. The first one you might, again, I mentioned Shazam earlier.
0: Other, you've got three.
1: I have. That one's the manager.
0: Mm. Oh, two left, two players. And
1: two
0: then
1: players, then
0: and
1: a manager.
0: The
1: manager. Yeah. Yeah. So you might need to use your Shazam again for this. I would.
0: Yeah.

0: that was finished.
1: Yes, yeah. So, like I said, we're talking, I say, Tom, that's finished.
0: Is it? It's finished. That's yeah. finished. And that was, of course... well, nobody's going to get that, are they?
2: No, they aren't. No.
1: Hang on, let's just check, see if anybody did.
0: No.
2: So, yeah, well, what should we do? The first one we had...
0: The first one.
2: We had My Regards by Maisie Peters.
0: Martin Peters.
2: Well, that leaves one name often forgotten.
0: Yes.
2: And we actually forgot the first name.
0: Yeah.
2: And I think I've forgotten it again.
0: Roger. It was Roger.
2: Roger Hunt.
0: And the name of the song was Hunt. By...
2: Of course.
0: No name. From the soundtrack album, anime... I can't see it. Dora Hedro.
2: Okay, so that's all the players.
0: It used to be.
2: Now...
0: The final one is...
2: Well, it's the final
0: piece
2: plus...
0: Piece of the jigsaw.
2: Yeah, a piece of the jigsaw. And then you've got the score. Hello,
0: oh,
2: Morgan,
0: yes,
2: come
0: I've
2: in.
0: Got that one. And Morgan's just come in.
2: So now you need to know this.
0: He thinks it's all over.
2: Ian, the comings and goings.
0: He thinks it's all over, and it is now.
2: Yeah.
0: Morgan.
2: Yeah. So this is, you probably know the tune from the Beatles, Cry Baby Cry.
0: Yeah. Oh, yeah.
2: This is another version. One that I actually really like. Here we go.

0: Oh.
1: What are you doing?
0: It came in anyway. Right, so that was Cry Baby Cry by Ramsey Lewis. So that's Alf Ramsey dealt with.
1: Yes.
0: We've been doing, Morgan, a bunch of various things. And so that's all the team and the manager. We did left out the lines, people.
1: Yeah.
0: And now we've got the final score. Let me just stop that a minute. Fingers and thumbs.
1: Remember you're down on that one.
0: Yeah, I will. So the final score, see if you can work it out from this.
1: Are we saying goodbye?
0: No, we're going to come in and say goodbye at the end.
1: Later, yeah.
0: So here we go.

0: And we're having a discussion here, but that was Concrete and Clay, Unit 4 plus 2.
1: So that's 4-2.
0: 4-2. That final was the score. Which Morgan is saying it wasn't 4-2 because it was 3-3. It wasn't.
1: Well, it wasn't 3-3.
0: No. In history.
1: 3-3 at some point.
2: It was 3-3 at some point on this thing I watched the other day. That's what I couldn't understand. Yeah, and then we scored again.
1: I think they must have changed it.
0: Yeah. Maybe it was AI.
1: Maybe the German channel. anyway. Yes. So my memories of the World Cup is a minute was when I was 12 years old in 1966. So I went off. I made my own war chart.
0: Did you?
1: Yeah. And before I went off to Boys Brigade camp for a week, and while I was away, I asked my mum and dad to fill it in. Mm. This was the first week.
0: And
1: when
0: I
1: came
0: going?
1: Back, when I came back, they didn't fill any in.
0: Oh, gosh.
1: And I couldn't find out what any of the scores were because you didn't have like the internet or anything.
0: Yeah. God, that's cruelty.
1: It is terrible. Yeah,
0: terrible.
1: These days, it said social services in for that.
0: Okay, I don't remember it because I was too young. Yeah. Obviously.
1: Anyway, how are we doing? We need to stop.
0: We need to start. Yeah.
1: Yeah. So we'll say goodbye. Thank you very much for listening to our
0: World
1: Cup
0: show. Morgan Collins will be here.

Well, good afternoon. Thank you, Rob and Tom, for a great show. You're listening, of course, to Phonik FM. It's the Wednesday afternoon team, if you like. And now it's my turn. My turn to score a goal, as it were, I guess. Anyway, that was terrible, isn't it? How can I follow that show up, really? But I'm going to try to. And the theme of our show today is the mind. And I'm going to start with this wonderful, wonderful track from 1967.

Well, that's a great track, isn't it? From Glen Campbell and the Wrecking Crew, 1967. It was written by somebody called John Hartford in the same year, and Glen Campbell came across the single and loved it so much he recorded it. It's a song about lost love, inspired by Dr. Zhivago, apparently. Okay, and it won 4 Grammys, I should say. The next track's a good track too. It comes from The Byrds from 1968, from their classic album Sweetheart of the Rodeo, the one to feature Gram Parsons, and it's kind of the first album in the country rock genre, some say. The song is called You're Still On My Mind.

Yeah, it was good to hear that, wasn't it? The Birds, featuring Gram Parsons with You're Still On My Mind. Okay, the next track is in a similar kind of style. It comes from Gordon Lightfoot. It was a single in 1970. It was a number one hit in Canada and number five in the US. And it's a song about the aftermath of divorce. It's called If You Could Read My Mind.

That's an absolutely fantastic song, isn't it, from Gordon Lightfoot, one of the best songwriters that Canada's ever produced. And it comes from an album called Sit Down, Young Stranger, which was issued in 1970. The next track comes from Joni Mitchell from her fifth album, For the Roses. That was the follow-up to the album Blue. And funny enough, the track I'm playing is the only one I've had to edit for bad language, which really was a surprise to me. I'd never noticed it before. It's a song about the differences between a man and a woman, and it's called Woman of Heart and Mind.

Lovely. Joni Mitchell with Woman of Heart and Mind. Well, you're listening to Morgan Collins on Phonic FM, and the theme today is the mind. And the next track's a really good track as well. It comes from 1965. This was a single. It's The Loving Spoonful, one of my favourite bands from that time. They wrote some, or John Sebastian wrote some absolutely terrific songs. This one comes from their debut album, Do You Believe in Magic, which is 65. And the song is called Did You Ever Have to Make Up Your Mind?

Yes, a fabulous 2 minute song from 1965, The Lovin' Spoonful. Okay, well, the show's getting a bit sort of familial now, because we're going to have James Taylor after having Joni Mitchell a little bit earlier. And this is from his debut album, which was called simply James Taylor, came out in 1966 and features Paul McCartney on bass, George on backing vocals. The song is called Carolina, Carolina in My Mind.

Well, James Taylor there with Carolina on My Mind. And the next track comes from his ex, Carly Simon, with James Taylor accompanying her. This was a single, as was that last track, and it comes from Carly Simon's fourth album, which was called Hot Cakes and came out in 1974. The track itself is called Mind on My Man, and presumably it's about James Taylor.

Well, it's a very laid-back show today, isn't it? That was, of course, Carly Simon with Mind on My Man. Okay, the next track's a lovely track as well. It comes from Roy Orbison, from one of his kind of later albums. It came out in 76 and was called Regeneration. The song is called Blues on My Mind and was written by someone called Fred Rose. He produced songs and for Hank Williams, in fact. And the original of this song, which is called Blues in My Mind, as I say, was recorded by Roy Acuff and his Smoky Mountain Boys in 1945. But, of course, I should imagine the Roy Orbison version is probably better.

was rather good, wasn't it? That was Roy Orbison with Blues in My Mind. Next, we've got a song from Loudon Wainwright III, accompanied by Richard Thompson on guitar. This comes from his 11th album, which was called Therapy. And it's a song about how difficult it is sometimes living with a partner. It's called Mind Read. It belongs to you.

0: What a great song that is from Bob Dylan. It's called I've Made Up My Mind to Give Myself to You and comes from his last album, which is Rough and Rowdy Ways and came out in 2020. So quite a long time ago now. And that was his first original album since 2012's Tempest. Yeah. Anyway, and before that, we had Loudon Wainwright III with Mind Read, It Belongs to You. The next track coming up on The Mind Show is absolutely fantastic. It comes from Mavis Staples from her album, which came out in 2025, called Sad and Beautiful World. And it's a song called Human Mind, which has been written by the Irish singer Hozier and somebody called Alison Russell. It's beautiful and was released as a single.
1: I didn't love, baby.

Isn't that good? Mavis Staples with Human Mind. It's a fantastic album, Sad and Beautiful World, if you haven't heard it. And I'm going to be playing a track from it called Satisfied Mind on the next Mind show. There's going to be two Mind shows. Okay, moving on. We've got another good track. This was also a single in 1960 from Ray Charles. It comes from his fourth album,

was called The Genius Hits the Road. They didn't hold back in those days, did they? It makes me think of Bill Evans' album. What was that called? The Amazing Bill Evans, or Everybody Digs Bill Evans. Anyway, this one was, as I say, The Genius Hits the Road. And the song, of course, is it's called Georgia on My Mind, and it was written by Hoagy Carmichael and Stuart Gorrell in 1930.

Yeah, that's fantastic, isn't it? Ray Charles with Georgia on My Mind. That's become, well, it was a number one single for one thing, but it's also become kind of the unofficial song of the state of Georgia in America. Their next track is also very good. It comes from Rosetta, sister Rosetta Tharpe, I should say, 1941. It's called Trouble in Mind, and it was originally written by somebody called Richard Jones in 1924. He was influential in producing the Hot Fives and Hot Seven albums by Louis Armstrong. And they indeed recorded it in 1926 with Bertha Hill on vocals. But this is a wonderful version from Rosetta Tharpe. It's called, as I say, Trouble in Mind.

0: Broadway. Father, son is gonna shine in my back door someday.
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2: Yes, there we are. That was Rosetta Tharpe with Trouble in Mind. What a great track that was. And yeah, what can I say? Next, we've got a wonderful track from Miles Davis. Miles Davis Quintet, which included John Coltrane, Garland, Chambers and Philly Joe Joel. This comes from the album called Working, which he recorded in 1956 along with Relaxing, Steaming and Cooking. But it wasn't released until 1960. I'm going to play two tracks together now, actually. The first one, Miles Davis, is called... first track from Miles Davis is called It Never Entered My Mind. And then I'm going to play Frank Sinatra's version of the same tune. The tune was actually written by Rodgers and Hart for a musical called Higher and Higher, which was produced in 1940. But the Frank Sinatra version comes from 1955. It's a lovely song and a lovely tune.

Well, the wonderful voice of Frank Sinatra from probably his most classic album, if you like, In the Wee Small Hours, which came out in 1955. It was probably the first concept album because all the songs are about sadness and loss, particularly after his breakup with... I can't remember the name. You know who I mean. Anyway, so Frank Sinatra with It Never Entered My Mind. And before that, we had Miles Davis with it, the same track. Okay. Yes, I'm getting a bit garbly today, aren't I? I don't know why. I must be distracted by something. But moving on in the Mind Show, we've got a lovely track now from Sarah Vaughan, very sophisticated. Comes from an album called Sarah Vaughan in Hi-Fi, the expanded 1996 version. It was originally released in 1955. And the song was originally recorded by somebody called Lavier's Chicago Loopers with Jack Teagarten on vocals.

Lovely. Sarah Vaughan with It's All in the Mind. Okay, there's a good track coming up now from a Luxembourg jazz musician called Gilles Gretham. And this comes from their second album called State of Mind, which came out in 2022. It's very good indeed. They're based in Germany these days. And this, well, have a listen.

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3: Okay, well, that was Gillies Grethen Quartet with State of Mind. And I'm going to follow that up with a track from Go Go Penguin from their third album called Man-Made Object, which came out in 2016. This is called Quiet Mind.

Well, that was Go-Go Penguin with Quiet Mind from the Man-Made Object album. Okay, well, you're listening to Morgan Collins on Phonic FM, and the theme today is the mind. Next track comes from Jamie Cullum from one of my favourite albums by him called Catchin' Tales, which came out, in 2005. The song is called Mind Trick.

Yeah, Jamie Cullum there with Mind Trick from the Catching Tales album. Okay, we're moving along. It's a change of pace in the show now with this track from Max Richter. This comes from the soundtrack to the 2018 movie called Never Look Away. And the music or the tune is called The Mind's Eye.

Well, that leads us very nicely into our next track, which comes from Marianne Faithfull and Mark Isham. You remember I played Trouble in Mind by Sister Rosetta Tharpe earlier in the show. Well, this is the same song, but given a completely different interpretation by Marianne Faithfull. This also comes from a movie soundtrack, which was called Trouble in Mind, and starred Chris Christopherson and Genevieve Bujold.

The unmistakable voice there, of course, of Tom Waits with Diamond in Your Mind. That comes from the musical Woyzeck, but it wasn't included on the soundtrack to that play. That was called Blood Money, the album. This song was included on a box set called Orphans, Brawlers, Ballers and something else, which I can't say on the radio. And it was on a bonus album that came with that 3-CD set, so it's really kind of hidden away, but it's a very good song, I thought. And before that we had Marianne Faithfull with Trouble in Mind. Okay, so the next track was a single, it comes from Beck, it was from his eighth album called Sea Change, which came out in 2002. The song is called It's All in Your Mind.

0: That's a good song, isn't it, from Beck? It's All In Your Mind. The album features songs about heartbreak, desolation, solitude, that kind of thing. Just the sort of music for my show. And the next track is really kind of raw and soulful as well. It comes from Lauryn Hill, from an MTV Unplugged session recorded in 2002. It became, in fact, a number three US album. The song is called I Gotta Find Peace of Mind.
1: I gotta find peace of mind. I know they're not recording. I gotta find peace of mind. See, this is what that voice in your head says when you try to get peace of mind.

Okay, I'm just fading that out because we need to move on in the show and I haven't got enough time to play everything I want to. I've already cut some out as I've been going along. The next track, though, comes from, well, I should say who that was.

That was Lauryn Hill with I Got a Fine Peace of Mind. If you listen to the Mixcloud upload, I'll probably put the full track on there. Okay, next comes Ben Folds 5. It comes from an album called The Sound of the Life of the Mind, and the song is written by Nick Hornby, the writer. This was a single in 2012.

was good, wasn't it? That was Ben Folds 5 with The Sound of the Life of the Mind. And the album was called The Same, and it was a number 10 US album, as I say, in 2012. The next track features Phoebe Bridgers. It comes from The National, one of my favourite bands. And this is from their 9th album, The First Two Pages of Frankenstein, which came out in 2023. The song is called Your Mind Is Not Your Friend.

Well, the National there with Phoebe Bridgers, with Your Mind Is Not Your Friend from the Frankenstein album. Okay, moving on quickly, we've only got time for two tracks. The next one comes from Lana Del Rey. It was a single from her fifth album, which was called Lust for Life and came out in 2017. The song is Coachella, Woodstock on My Mind.

Well, that was Lana Del Rey with Coachella, Woodstock in My Mind. We've come to the end of the show. You've been listening to The Mind Show with Morgan Collins on Phonic FM. I hope you enjoyed the music. There's going to be a Mind Show Part 2 in about a fortnight. On that note, I'm going to hand over to Nick for not the Britpop Revival show, for the Vapor Trails show. But before that, I'm going to play you out with this track from The Killers, from Samstown, which came out in 2006. This is the classic track, Read My Mind. Good night. Thank you for listening.

welcome to the Vapor Trail Show here on Phonik FM. We're with you for the next 2 hours. My name is Nick, and you may be tuning in expecting the Britpop Revival Show. We are flicking them around this time. We'll be back next week. Instead, we've got a very special show for you today. What with the World Cup starting tomorrow, that's put me in a global frame of mind. So we thought we'd do something a little bit different. And what we've done is we've taken those nations who are playing at the World Cup, and we've gone and found an indie or alternative band from each of those nations to bring to you today. Yeah, from England to Belgium, from Canada to Uzbekistan. It's all going to be here today. But we're going to start it off a little bit closer to home with a band from Scotland.

Yeah, so that is the first country on our list today. From Scotland, in fact, well, specifically from Glasgow, that is Spires. And they were our new band of the week on the Britpop show all the way back in 2020. And I've seen them here at the Cavern in Exeter as well. So I thought we'd start close to home. And the last song on the show is going to be a song from an artist from England, and to be honest, that was probably a harder thing to find. How do you pick just one band? But we have gone all around the world looking for some great music for you. The only kind of only two rules, I suppose. One is it's got to be from a country that is represented at the World Cup, and it's got to be the kind of music we would normally play on this show. So it's not a world music show, but it's all good stuff that kind of fits into the music we play. So with that in mind, we're going to go to Africa for the next song. I don't know anything about this band, I'm afraid. And also, I'll say in advance, throughout the show today, I'm going to be butchering the pronunciations of bands' songs. So if you're from one of those countries, or if you're from one of those bands and are listening, my hearty apologies, but however I mispronounce it, the music's going to be really good. So this band is called Betweenaartne. The song is Landia, and they are from Morocco.

Okay. Well, I can assure you that is actually on the record. That was Between Arta with Landia from Morocco. Right, we're going to stay in Africa for the next couple of tracks. Where are we going? Where are we going? So these next couple of bands are probably the smallest bands that we've found here. And I'm not claiming that these bands are representative of their countries or anything like that. They're just bands from those countries that I found and that I like. We've got coming up next Glasswing Butterfly from Tunisia, and then Lavender Acres from South Africa. Let's have a listen.

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So two bands from African countries, countries represented at the World Cup. That was Lavender Acres, their song Flora. Lavender Acres are an alt rock band from Johannesburg in South Africa. And before that, Glasswing Butterfly with a track called 710 Watershed, which they're from Tunis in Tunisia. So I really enjoyed both of those. So we're going to leave Africa behind for a second and go to, well, one of those where it's really difficult to make a choice. How do you find one song to represent the United States? Fortunately, though, I've had lots of people suggesting songs to me. And when someone suggests a band that I'm not familiar with, that's what gets my attention. And that is the case with Magnapop. Now, why I'm not familiar with them, I don't know, because this should be absolutely in my ballpark. So we're going to play a track by Magnapop called Lay It Down. This was produced by Bob Mould of Husker Du. I'm actually, as I'm presenting this, in my Bob Mould Sugar t-shirt. The Magnapop vocalist, Lindy Hopper, was friends with Michael Stipe back in art class at the University of Georgia, presumably in Athens. And on our last Vapor Trail show, we had a whole trio of bands from Athens, Georgia. So it all ties together nicely. And it's a new band for me to dive into. You may even know them already. You're going to like this. This is Magnapop and Lay It Down.

That was Magnapop and Lay It Down from Athens, Georgia, in the USA. Okay, let's keep those countries coming. I've organised these by the groups they're in at the World Cup, and then completely abandoned it just to try and make it flow a tiny bit better. I do need to apologise to a few countries who I wasn't able to find the right. The right bands for. So if you know of something that would fit this show, which is from Ghana, Congo, Jordan, Algeria, where else have we got? Haiti, Brazil, Qatar, Bosnia, or Ecuador, then let us know. Let us know. Oh, hang on, I've got more. And Curaçao, Ivory Coast, and Iran and Cape Verde. Yeah, that's it. So those are the countries I couldn't find one for, but we could find one for Switzerland. We've gone with the band Sports Guitar. These are kind of a lo-fi indie band that have had records out on Matador Records, which is the New York label responsible for bands like Pavement, Guided by Voices, Cat Power, areas like that. And in fact, we're going to link it into another Pavement link, where we're going to go to New Zealand for a band which was very influential in Pavement. So let's start with Sports Guitar and Switzerland.

couple of well, a great kind of lo-fi numbers there. That we heard Sports Guitar with Happy Already, and that was a New Zealand band called The Clean with Anything Could Happen. Now, The Clean were one of the founding bands of the Flying Nun Records scene in Dunedin, in New Zealand. If you know Dunedin, it's right at the very bottom southern tip of New Zealand, and it's got a very Scottish character to it. And you could, you could imagine that coming out of Glasgow or somewhere, couldn't you? And anyway, it was a scene that very, and a label indeed, that very directly influenced sort of the whole lo-fi indie movement. And Stephen Malkmus from Pavement has cited this band, and in fact, I think one of their later tours, he had them supporting Pavement as well. Okay, we're gonna change things up a bit now. At the start of the show, I promised Uzbekistan, and Uzbekistan you shall have, because coming in, I've lost my notes now. Where's my notes? Here we go. Coming in all the way from Tashkent, the capital of Uzbekistan, is a band called Flying Up. And with apologies to all of our Uzbek listeners, I'm going to try and pronounce this. It's something approximating. The song is called Kanday Gozal Bu Olam. And sit back and enjoy this.

There we go. I like that. I like that. Something a little bit different. That, all the way from Tashkent in Uzbekistan, is Flying Up with their track, Quande Gozal Bu Olam, or something like that, from the album Gimlik, if you want to look up more by them. We're going to come back to Europe now, as we're going through, not all, because there's too many to fit in the show, but about 30-plus countries that are taking part in the World Cup, and it's not a World Cup of music, because it's not a competition. It's just an opportunity to hear some fantastic songs from around the world that, you know, I was unfamiliar with and were probably unfamiliar to you as well. So for the next couple of tracks, we're going to come back to Europe. And where are we going to go? Portugal and then Austria. Let's have a listen.

Ah, good bit of noise to finish us there. So, what did we have from Portugal? Marquise, Marquis, Marquise, I don't know how you pronounce that in Portuguese, with Acorde Mal. And then that actually was not from Austria. That was a band from Belgium called P-E-U-K, Peuk, or possibly Puke. I don't know. With a song, Bocken Palais. Also, yes. I did say early on, I will be butchering the languages of all the nations that we are playing on our special international show. So apologies if you are, I don't even know if that's French or Flemish, but anyway, whichever variety of Belgian you are, I do apologise. But it was a good tune, and I like that very much by Peuk. Peuk apparently is the Dutch word for slang word for a cigarette, but there you go. So don't say you don't learn anything on this show. Right, let's get a bit Germanic. We're going to have Austria and then Germany. Yeah.

So we heard Bates, a band from Vienna, with Take Me Out, and that was a German artist, a German band rather, called, and again, I can't speak German, I can't even pronounce words in German, so apologies, Blumfeld, with Verstärken. And my notes here tell me that they are from Hamburg, but actually they were central to like the 1990s German language indie movement, which was known as Hamburger Schule, which I am going to hazard a guess means the Hamburg School. There we go, a bit of German indie on the show. Now, the producer is frantically gesticulating at me as we speak, because I've been meaning to do some thank yous since the start of the show, and now we are just coming up to halfway through, and I still haven't done them. So let me do that right now, but particularly to our Patreon supporters who chipped in with a whole bunch of suggestions, some of which I've gone with directly, some of which actually led me on a path to find some of the bands that we found indirectly. So a huge thank you to Jeremy and Dave and Jordan and Shane and Donna and Ulrika and Ian and Rob, and especially to Arsenal Chris, whose comment in the Patreon chat sparked this whole endeavour, and it's been a huge amount of fun. So thank you to all of you, and we're only just approaching the halfway mark. We're going to return to a couple of English-speaking countries now, and a couple of big bands. We've been getting into the unexplored areas on this show up until now, with some bands with less than 100 monthly listeners. We're now going to go to bands with millions for the entries from Australia and Canada. Canada, one of the host nations of the World Cup. This band was, the British Music Press originally thought they were from Manchester. They are actually from, I think they're from Sydney. It is the DMAs. And I had the joy of seeing them actually perform here at Exeter Phoenix. They're not too big for this venue now. Back in, producer, what was the year? 2018. Okay, 2018. Wow, how it flies. So we are from Australia, we're going to play the DMAs, and then from Canada, well, I originally picked this band, and then I went listening to a whole bunch of smaller bands, but eventually I just came back to this track because it's so good. I loved it when it came out, and I haven't listened to it for a long time. So DMAs, and then some Arcade Fire.

We heard from Australia DMAs and Lay Down from their debut album Hill's End. And that was, of course, Arcade Fire and Ready to Start from 2011's The Suburbs, album which won a Grammy for Best Album back then. And as I mentioned earlier, you know, lots of these bands, yeah, some of these bands have got less than 100 monthly listeners, 4.2 million for Arcade Fire. So we are spanning all of the areas on the show today. We've still got an hour to come, so let's keep working our way through sort of indie alternative music from the nations that are represented at the World Cup, seeing as that starts tomorrow. Now, this next one, I can hear French people objecting already. Yes, the kind of an Anglo-French band, really. But we've done a VAR check, and this is admissible. It is Stereolab, and in particular, I think we can squeeze this one in because, well, not only is the singer Laetitia Sadier French, but we're playing French disco as well. So, yeah, this is France.

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1: It is Phonik FM. You're listening to the Vapor Trails show, and that was Stereolab and French Disco. Okay, we're going to stay in Europe with a song from the Netherlands, and this was a good recommendation for again, pronunciation apologies, Betty Sevit, which is a Dutch band you may be familiar with from the 90s, and they've got one of the best band name origin stories. Apparently it's a Dutch phrase which means Betty serves, taken from a tennis instruction booklet by Dutch player Betty Stove, which guitarist Pete Visser found in a second-hand bookshop. I like stuff like that. Their first single came out in 1992, but their most recent single came out just earlier this year, and that is what we are going to play right now. So this is Betty Sevit and Evil Side, and after that we're going straight into a song from Japan.

That was Helsinki Lambda Club, not from Helsinki. Finland didn't qualify, but indeed from Japan. And we're going to stay in Asia for the next track. We're going to do South Korea, a band which take their name from a Stone Roses song. This is Bye Bye Bad Man. So a bit of indie pop. So K indie pop. I don't know how we go with that. But anyway, let's have a listen. This is Bye Bye Bad Man and Pigs.

from South Korea. That is Bye Bye Bad Man with Pigs. And when we played Helsinki Lambda Club before that, that made me think of Scandinavia. It made me realise we've not touched any of the Scandinavian nations yet, and we do have two taking part in the World Cup coming up. We've got Sweden and Norway, so that is where we will go next. And one old band and one new band. The band from Sweden is, well, I say band because it is, Bob Hund, which I kind of thought was maybe a person, but no. They are not indeed a person. They're a seven-piece Swedish band, have been active since 1990. And I do know that we have listeners in Sweden and Norway. And so I would like to apologise in advance because this track is... The title is very long and it's in Swedish. And what I'm about to say, I'm sure, has no bearing to what the song is actually called. But it is something like... Tra-la-la... Lila Montus kom hit ska du fa en puss. Yeah, the producer is well, in pieces, laughing. Do you want to give it a go? Come round this side of the desk and have a go. No? Okay, I don't think so. Anyway, let's just call this tra-la-la, shall we? This is Bob Hund, and then we're going to go to Norway and a band called Veps.

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1: It is Phonik FM. You're listening to the Vapor Trails show, and we've got about half an hour left, so still plenty more music and plenty more countries to come. What do we have there? From Sweden, we had Bob Hund, and let's just call it Tralala. That was Veps from Norway, an Oslo-based band, and So Speak. I remember Veps because they were a new band of the week on the Britpop show quite a few years ago, and I don't know why this has stuck in my head, but I remember from then the fact that Veps is Norwegian for wasps. So there you go, just one to file away and impress your friends with later, and you're welcome. Okay, let's go to some Spanish speaking countries now, for Spain and Uruguay. From Spain we have Los Planetas and Que Puedo Hacer.

From Spain, we had Los Planetas and Que Puedo Hacer, which means What Can I Do? 2 years of Duolingo not wasted, folks. That was from Uruguay. Ete y los Problemas and Jordan, which I picked that particular track because it's called Jordan. Jordan is one of the countries in the World Cup, but I couldn't find a track by a band called, from Jordan to play. So, you know, I thought I'd

So two tracks from South America, from Argentina, Fin del Mundo and El Próximo Verano, which means the next summer. And that from Medellin in Colombia. That's a band called Volcan and Ver tus ojos, ojos mirándome, which means your eyes looking at me, to see your eyes looking at me. Okay, we've only got time for maybe three more songs, so let's mix it up a little bit. I was really keen to try and see if I could find music that would fit this show from all around the world, and I think we've been on every continent so far, and we're going to carry on doing that now with a song by an artist called losing my place here. A song from an artist called Nabil. This track is Lazim Al Shams. Now, Nabil is an Iraqi born musician, now working out of the USA. And this is our song representing Iraq. So, this is Nabil and Lazim Al Shams.

from Prague in the Czech Republic. That was The Ecstasy of St. Teresa and Wrong Time, Wrong Place. Now, we are pretty much at the end of our show today. This has been Vapor Trails on Phonic FM as we've gone around the world playing Indian alternative music and, sort of representing the countries that are at the World Cup since it starts tomorrow. And we've finally ended up at England. How can I pick one track from here? Well, actually, it was a pretty easy choice in the end. It's a singer-songwriter called Declan McKenna, who you may know, and this is like probably the first song he wrote. It's an artist I've seen a couple of times because when she was about 14, my daughter Aya was super into this guy, and I took her to concerts and saw it, and I enjoyed his performances as well. So he's an artist that means something to me for that. But he wrote this song when he was 16 years old. I could barely write my name. Then I still can't. But 16 when he wrote this. The song is Brazil. And it's had a huge amount of streams on all of the sites. It's a song actually written about the 2014 FIFA World Cup. The poverty in Brazil and the corruption surrounding Sepp Blatter and the FIFA officials. Which is an incredibly mature thing to do. It's just as apt today for such a beautiful game to have such an ugly organisation as FIFA in charge of it. We can support the football without supporting an organisation like that. I hope you enjoy the World Cup. I hope you enjoy this, our final track, which is Declan McKenna and Brazil. We'll see you next week.

Well, good evening. So that was Dead End Street by the Kinks. And my name's Kerry. I'm here now with Sounds from the Fun Boss. I'm here with you now for the next 2 hours. And tonight's a bit of a mix, really. It's some stuff that I like and some other stuff as well. It's 7 years since my dad passed away, and my dad was a massive musical influence to me. So I'm going to be playing some tunes that he loved and I loved, and we shared a lot of fond memories together. I'm going to start with Depeche Mode's Behind the Wheel, and I'm going to tell you about why I've picked that song in a bit.

0: Yay! Thank you very much. Good evening, Pasadena!
1: So that was Depeche Mode with Behind the Wheel, and that was from their live album 101, which was recorded at the Pasadena Rose Bowl in America. I wanted to start with that one because traditionally I've always started Sounds from the Fun Bus with a bus related tune, and I felt that Behind the Wheel is kind of relevant. It's a little crossover there, but also as I mentioned before, if you've only just tuned in, you might have missed it. Also, there was some really horrible kind of static and background noise, which I'm not entirely sure what it was. But I seem to have touched wood, seem to have resolved it in the studio. So I am kind of dedicating tonight really to the memory of my lovely daddy, who passed away 7 years ago. And my dad was a massive influence to me in terms of my love of music. We just shared so much music and listened to music endlessly growing up as a little person in the back of my dad's car, driving around the Isle of Wight, listening to Dire Straits and other bands on a loop. But also when I was, you know, like 12 or 13, I think, my dad and my mum drove my friend, my best friend at the time, Anna Gobi, shout out to Anna Gobi, they drove us up to the NEC in Birmingham to see Depeche Mode, and they sat outside and they could hear the gig through the walls of the arena while we were in there just going nuts, having our kind of first ever gig experience. And it was just incredible. It was the Violator tour, and the one song that my dad said he really remembers kind of resonating through the walls, pouring out of the walls, and him actually being able to really enjoy was Behind the Wheel. So that felt like a really fitting way to start the show, really. I've got loads of stuff I want to share with you tonight. Some of it's stuff that I've discovered recently, and some of it, like I say, is music from growing up and chatting with my dad about music and listening to it all. So there's loads to share. So we started off with a dad tune. So I'm going to share one that I've discovered now. Slightly different, but this is Lime Garden with a track called Cross My Heart.

So that's a cute little trio there, starting with Cross My Heart from the album Maybe Not Tonight by the incredible Lime Garden, who are one of my favourite new bands at the moment. That's from an album out this year. And then that was followed by Tusk by Fleetwood Mac, that really kind of growly post-breakup tension between the two of them there, and that was from 1979. And then kind of a bit of a Fleetwood Mac double bill, really, which I hadn't planned, but I wanted to share them both, really. And that was Gypsy by Fleetwood Mac with the incredible vocals of Stevie Nicks, and that was from 1982. Again, Fleetwood Mac, one of my dad's sort of favourite albums, really. Listened to a lot of Fleetwood Mac growing up, so wanted to share that. Okay, keeping in with the theme of my dad, I'm going to call him Keith because that was his name. It's not a weird nickname or anything, that was his name, rather than referring to him as my dad all the way through the show. This was another one of Keith's favourites, and I listened to this band so much growing up. It was ridiculous, and there's a special place in my heart for this particular track. So this is going out at any minute now. I'm playing from my laptop and it's really slow tonight, but here we go. This is a banger of a tune, if it's ever going to play. There it is. Scream, Hammer to Fall.

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come up on different streets. They both were streets of shame, both dirty, both mean. Yes, and the dream was just the same. And I dreamed your dream for you, and now your dream is real.

Dire Straits there with Romeo and Juliet from the album Making Movies 1980. I spent so much time listening to Dire Straits growing up, you can't help but kind of have a soft spot for it, really. Alchemy's live album on repeat, basically, in the back of my dad's car, listening to that endlessly. So, yeah, special place in my heart for a bit of Dire Straits. And before that, Do the Strand by the incredible Roxy Music. Again, my dad introduced me to the sound of Brian Ferry, and it was just the most edgy stuff, really. I mean, I wasn't born till 76, so, but my dad was still sort of playing a lot of that stuff. And it wasn't really until I got much older that I kind of tapped into a lot of the earlier Roxy Music stuff. And the album For Your Pleasure from 1973, which Do the Strand is from, it's just one of the best albums they've done. It's incredible. I think when I was kind of growing up, my dad was playing a lot of kind of Brian Ferry's like Avalon and, you know, that kind of stuff. And then he'd play sort of their earlier kind of stuff. But For Your Pleasure is a great album. And then before that, The Mighty Queen. What a voice Freddie Mercury had. With Hammer to Fall, which was from the album The Works in 1984. And again, on a loop, courtesy of holidays, mostly in the Isle of Wight with my dad. I think we went to the Isle of Wight every year for like an entire decade. I don't remember going to many other places until we discovered Bude. But yeah, some really happy memories hanging out in the Isle of Wight with my dad. Just being really, really small. I don't actually, you know, it's that memory that you hold in your body, isn't it, when you hear music. It was just so influential and just such a brilliant time. I'm going to share another one now, which was another kind of memory that I have when I was quite little. And our neighbours next door had a massive party, and it was really, really loud. It was really, really noisy. And my dad was like, come on, let's see what's on the telly, because none of us are going to get any sleep. And I don't know why we didn't just go around to gate crash, really. That's probably what I'd do now if my neighbours were having a really loud party. Probably go and hang out at it. Just make myself present at said party. But instead, we had our own party, and it was the first time I stayed up really, like, really, really late, and we watched David Bowie's Glass Spider Tour. Me and my dad sat there and watched the entire gig, and it was just epic. I must have only been, I don't know, I wasn't very old, maybe 8 or 9 when we saw this. So it's really exciting. And it's my favourite kind of Bowie song, really, from that kind of live gig. So I'm going to play that now. When the machine decides it wants to play it.

Susie and the Banshees there. That was the actually unexpected, I have to say, because I didn't realise that I'd actually put in the 12-inch rather than the radio edit. So there you go. Got a little bit extra oomph there from Susie and the Banshees. That was Spellbound from the album Juju, 1981. Obviously the remix, 12-inch version. Before that, so I've just discovered these guys, or these girls rather. They've been around for a while though, and it's a great track called, so the bands are called Secret Shame, and they have been around since like 2019, and I've only just literally just this week discovered them, and I'm obsessed. So I wanted to play that track. That's called Calm, and calm yourself Kerry. I feel like a bit hyper this evening. And from the album Dark Synthetics, what a great album title, Dark Synthetics. So keep your eyes peeled for them. That was Shame by Secret Shame. So cool. Anyway, Calm, sorry, that the track was called. And then before that, Oh No by Wet Leg. From 2022, from their debut album, Wet Leg. Not the best on the album, but it was the one I could find when I was frantically searching through our system here, and I knew I wanted to play some Wet Leg. Couldn't find it, so I wound that in. Not the best one, to be honest. Chaise Longue is the best. I was going to give that to play that as a little shout out for my friend, but I can't give her the shout. Well, I'll give you a shout out anyway if you're at home listening. Hi Nat. Another shout out to Robin, who's listening as well. Hi Robin, big fan of Lime Garden, so glad I played that now. Nice to know there's other Lime Garden fans out there. And then before that, I think, did I play four in a row? Bowie, Absolute Beginners, which was lovely memory of staying up really, really late with my dad watching the David Bowie's kind of Glass Spider tour. It's the whole gig is the live gig is still available on YouTube, so check it out if you're a Bowie fan. It's just really awesome, and there's lots of people like dressed up. Bowie's got this incredible like all-in-one red jumpsuit for the first part of the gig. I can't even remember whether he changes or not, but there's Harlequins dancing around and all sorts of things. And the actual Glass Spider song is really creepy, if you don't like spiders, which I am not a fan of, so I didn't want to play that one. But Absolute Beginners is an absolute tune, isn't it? So I had to share that one tonight. Got loads of music still to share, and we're an hour in, and I've definitely got more than an hour's worth of music. So I'm going to crack on with this one next. This was another one of my memories of my dad's album collection, and it's an album that I've now got at home on vinyl. I love it. So here we go.

It's just yum, isn't it? Yum! Love that track. It's called Last Man on Earth from Wolf Alice. It's from their third album, Blue Weekend, released in 2021. Such a great band. I absolutely adore that tune. Before that was Subterranean Homesick Blues by Bob Dylan, of course, from 1965, Bringing It All Back Home. Such a great album, but I love that tune. And again, it reminds me so much of my dad playing all of Bob Dylan's stuff. But that one, I remember the two of us trying to remember all the lyrics and failing miserably. And then before that, Some Kind of Wonderful, 1960, by The Drifters. And I've got that original vinyl that was my dad's at home, and it feels like a real nice sort of Sunday afternoon. In fact, I had some friends come to stay recently, and we'd had a very sleepy kind of start to our Saturday, and I was making breakfast, and I put that on, and they walked in, and they were like, oh, this tune! And it was Under the Boardwalk or something, but such a beautiful kind of collection of tunes there from The Drifters, so... wanted to share that. Okay, where are we up to? Gosh, 9:15. Are you still with me? I hope so. I hope you're having a lovely time. Let me know. Give me a shout out if you are at home listening. It's always good to know who's out there. I've got a Facebook page. It's called Sounds from the Fun Bus. So if you lurk about in the world of that there of social media and you like a bit of face flapping, look for Sounds from the Fun Bus. I've got a Facebook page there, and you can send me little messages and let me know you're listening. It's always good to know. I might even give you a little shout out. Okay, what have we got next? Let's have a look. Yes, of course. Can I have a little bit of this next?

0: Oh no, I've had a little cut there with Polly. Don't know what happened there. You know what? We can't do that, can we? That can't happen. Let's see if we can make that happen again. Here we are. What's going on? It's like it's disappeared. Oh no. I'm going to put something else on and then we'll see if we can find that again. That's very frustrating, isn't it? So I was really enjoying that. I feel like I've let Polly Harvey down now a little bit. Oh dear. And anyone else that might be listening, loving that. Okay, let's just... I haven't even got a guest today, so normally when something like this happens, I can fill the gap by making my guest... I ask my guest a question and they talk nonsense. And I panic in the background. Okay, let's have a little bit of yes. Oh no, hang on, right, there we go. Let's have a bit of this and I'll see if I can sort out Polly. This is a bit of the lovely Tom Bates.
1: Hello.

So that's a bit of a nugget, that one. I only just heard that a few days ago. It was actually in a programme that I was watching, and I heard a little snippet of it, and I thought, oh, quick, Shazam that. And I discovered this. So it's called Lose Your Soul. It's by a duo named Dead Man's Bones. That was the track, the title of the track and the title of the album that was released in 2009. And Dead Man's Bones is made up of the actor Ryan Gosling, who's best known for films like La La Land and Barbie, and film producer Zach Shields, who's produced films like Krampus and some of the Godzilla franchise, and many, many more. And they sing, they're accompanied by the Silver Lake Conservatory Children's Choir, which was founded by Flea from the Red Hot Chili Peppers. It just keeps getting weirder and more and more mental and brilliant. So what a great track. Anyway, I really enjoyed that one. Before that, I played Chocolate Jesus by Tom Waits from 1999, his album Mule Variations, which is such a great album. There's a really brilliant track on there called What's He Building In There? Which I think I might have played before on a previous show, but great. You heard a little snippet of Long Snake Moan by Polly Harvey from the album To Bring You My Love. I'm going to try and get that back for us. It's sort of fallen into the depths of my computer somewhere, and I'm trying to desperately retrieve the MP3. I don't quite know what's happened to it. It's a bit of a mystery. Other than while it was playing, I did a very foolish thing, which is move it from one folder to another. I know. You don't need to tell me. I can hear you all at home going, oh, yeah, rookie mistake. Anyway, I will find it. It's in there somewhere. And we started off that little kind of trilogy of tunes with the Yeah Yeah Yeahs, the amazing vocals of Karen O, with Date With The Night. Such a great track. So, about half an hour left and still lots more to play. So you've heard quite a bit of stuff I like, so I'm going to pop us back into the world of Keith, and we're going to hear a few more Keith numbers, Keith favourites, and I'm going to start us off. There's not many Keith favourites left, actually, now. I mean, there are, there's loads to play, but also it would just be trapped in, like, 80s dad rock if I was to play them all. I mean, it's got a fairly eclectic mix, you know, there's a bit of Bowie in there, and there's a bit, I wouldn't necessarily put Bowie in the dad rock genre, but I could play every single album ever by Dire Straits and my dad would be very happy. Okay, but I am going to play this, and this is from a really great album, which the album opens with the sound of wind and a church bell tolling in the distance, and this really dramatic funeral music leading into a track called Funeral For A Friend. And later on in the album, there's this little nugget, and it's called Benny and the Jets. It's from the Yellow Brick Road, Goodbye Yellow Brick Road by Elton John. And it makes me think of my dad every time I hear it.

So when I was a baby, apparently I would cry all day. Not every day. Some days I would cry all day for my mum. And then my dad would come home and put some Neil Diamond on and dance around the house with me. And I'd go to sleep. So there you go. I've always had a little secret Neil Diamond fetish. And that's obviously where it comes from. So I love that track. That's Holy Holy by Neil Diamond from 1969. And it features in an incredible programme called Midnight Mass. If you've not seen it, please seek it out. Only seek it out if you like kind of vampiric Catholic horror. It's brilliant. It's really, really great. And I loved every minute of it. And it was one of those shows that I think there would have been a time when my dad would have absolutely loved it too. When I grew up, I grew up with not just a love of music, but also a love of films and a love of books. And all of that came from my dad, really. My dad introduced me to books by Stephen King and James Herbert, and we talked a lot about those sort of those books, and we watched lots of films together. I grew up watching spaghetti westerns with him, lots and lots of other films as well. But he would have absolutely loved Midnight Mass when he was before his stroke, when he was still reading and had a big interest in films. I reckon that was right up his street. So that felt quite fitting to play that tonight. And then before that was Benny and the Jets from 1973 from John Lennon, I was going to say then. My goodness, Elton John's album, Goodbye Yellow Brick Road, which is such a great album. It's kind of epic, really, isn't it? I'm not a massive Elton John fan, I've got to be honest, but that album particularly is a bit of a good one, really. Okay, we're nearly there. I'm going to play a bit of a weird tune now, and this is a final dedication going out to my dad, really. After my dad's stroke, his taste in music changed completely, and he went from kind of being really into like heavy guitar rock. Getting a message. After his stroke, he sort of developed a bit more of a became a bit more of a fan of dance and pop music, really. And his favourite, weirdly, was Taylor Swift. And before people were known as Swifties, our nickname for my dad was Swifty. So we like to think that he was the original Swifty before it was cool to be a Swifty. He was out there doing it already. And he died just before she released this album. And I'm going to play this track now because I think he would have liked it. And I think it's quite cute. I'm not a massive Taylor Swift fan, but I do like this one. It's called The Archer. Here we go. It's a bit soppy for Fun Bus, but there he is. 9:45. Have it.

0: The incredible PJ Harvey there with Long Snake Moan, one of my favourite albums of all time, to bring you my love from 1995. So that's me, done for the evening. Thanks ever so much for tuning in, listening to a mixture of stuff that I love and kind of music to remind me of my dad, who's no longer with me, and it's the 7-year anniversary of his death, so it felt like a really good opportunity to remember back to some of the tunes that he loved and I love, because he loved them and I grew up listening to them on endless loops through the 80s and 90s. So cheers, Keith. Thanks for tuning in this evening. I hope you enjoyed it, and so stay tuned, because Luke and Johnny are in next with all sorts of stuff. What are you playing tonight, lads?
1: It's the vibe of summer, so it's just sounds of summer. It's just summery tunes.
0: Nice, sounds great. So stay tuned for that. Oh, that's good actually, because I'm going to leave everyone now with Nature Boy by Nick Cave and the Bad Seeds. Nice. I'll be here in 2 weeks' time. Tune in again. Cheers. Good night.

0: Hello.
1: Hi there.
0: Here we are, 2 hours to midnight, back at it again.
1: For a summer special.
0: Kind of, yeah.
1: Sort of.
0: Early summer.
1: We're trying to invoke the vibes of summer.
0: Yes, exactly. It's what do people say? Manifesting.
1: We're manifesting summer. Yeah, here we go.
0: So, first of all, well, I'm Luke.
1: I'm Johnny.
0: Yeah, there you go. And first of all, we had a different Johnny. Jonathan Richmond.
1: I am a Jonathan as well. So
0: there you go.
1: Yeah.
0: From the I Jonathan LP.
1: Great name for a record,
0: really,
1: if I do
0: good.
1: Say so.
0: That Summer Feeling is the title of that track. Jonathan Richmond, of course, most famously in the Modern Lovers. And then the Beach Boys. Can you get more summery? If it's the summer and you're sad, listen to the Beach Boys.
1: That's their corner
0: classic
1: of the market
0: combo. Yeah. So that was All I Want to Do from their Sunflower LP, which is after Pet Sounds, as they get progressively stranger. Really good record. So yeah, there we go. Now we have more songs. I'll go into now, continuing with the 60s, 70s vibes, Crosby, Stills, Nash & Young, Almost Cut My Hair. Don't do it, kids.
2: I will now proceed to entangle the entire area.

0: Okay, here we are, back again. You heard Crosby, Stills, Nash & Young, tune written by David Crosby, almost cut my hair. He never did. Rest in power to one of the goats from their Deja Vu LP, which was then followed by The Specials, Too Hot. You know, that's what it says on the tin.
1: Yeah.
0: Sometimes it do be too hot in Coventry. And then just heard John Holt, Man Next Door, about having an annoying neighbour living next door to you. Can you empathise, anybody?
1: Yes.
0: You've got a nice neighbours, haven't you?
1: Yeah, I do now, yeah. I've had bad neighbours in the past. But I imagine if you live next door to John Holt, that maybe he's the annoying neighbour.
0: He's up with his band all night.
1: Yeah, he's playing music really loud all night.
0: Yeah, but it's good music.
1: It is so good music, yeah. He's a cool guy.
0: I'll give it to
1: you. It depends who you are. You might vibe with it.
0: That's true, yeah, yeah. Just some great summary sounds. I think I picked stuff. I mean, obviously, that summer feeling, that's very on the nose. But there are other feelings to the summer. And I think, like, it's not always positive, is my feeling.
1: Yeah, I agree.
0: Sometimes being hot is really annoying.
1: Have you ever tried to sleep in a really hot room?
0: Yeah, trust me. With an annoying neighbour.
1: Oh,
0: that's what John Holt's talking about. So I actually associate sort of like tense post-punk music with the summer as well.
1: Yeah, summer's a protest.
0: Summer's a protest. So the next two songs are kind of related to that ish. I mean, there was many important summers in the history of hardcore music, but there were two that stand out historically: Revolution Summer and Youth Crew Summer. And we will hear a song from each. Embrace, not the UK Embrace, the Embrace from Washington DC, featuring Ian MacKay, and then Youth of Today from Connecticut. I'll talk more about those summers after the fact. Here's Embrace.

0: Whoa. If you're with me, Ray Capo, say no more. That was Youth of Today with their song No More from the We're Not In This Alone LP. Preceded by Dance of Days by Embrace from their record of the same name. Hardcore History Corner for you.
1: Let's have it.
0: Revolution Summer came after the first wave of Washington DC hardcore, when it was all getting a bit, aggro, and the Discord Records people decided, no, we love books, so we're going to do.
1: Yeah, books are cool.
0: We're going to invent emo music instead, and that's what they did with Embrace and Rites of Spring. Great records, really good stuff.
1: This is like late 80s.
0: I think Revolution Summer was 85.
1: 85, okay.
0: Even, it's surprisingly early, because yeah. Minor Threat was like 1983.
1: Right, wow.
0: And then they were done, and then they were like, what do we do now?
1: Mm.
0: Read a bunch of books, invent emo music. So there we have it. And then Youth Crew Summer, 1988. The Youth Crew, this was another wave of hardcore music. Guys who love trainers, bleaching their hair, and being athletic, and positivity.
1: That sounds great.
0: All really good
1: stuff. I'm really into all those things.
0: I love being positive. I haven't yet bleached my hair. It's a bit of a push when you're 35 to do that. But yeah, really good stuff.
1: It's really only the second time in your life you can get away with it, because it's midlife crisis time.
0: Okay, well, let's hold out and see what happens 1 month from today.
1: Youth Crew's coming back.
0: Youth Crew Summer, yeah, exactly. 40 years later. So, yeah, that was those two tracks. Now I will play some music from Australia. Where
1: it's always summer.
0: I mean, I guess. I've never been there. I assume so. Every picture I've ever seen, it looks lovely.
1: Pretty hot.
0: Yeah. So, I mean, the more DIY-leaning Australian punk bands, to me, have a very summery feel to them. So, here we have Royal Headache and the Eddie Current Suppression Ring, who I'm sure both bands have played before. Both great. Here we go.

0: All right, so that was the Eddy Current Suppression Ring. I admit my faults from their Primary Colors record, preceded by Royal Headache, Wouldn't You Know, from their High LP. Eddy Current Suppression Ring, also, you were talking about like having an album of the summer, like when new stuff comes out. Mm-hmm. They just had a new LP come out last week that is really very good, and it was a classic, like, unannounced boom, here's the record, which is always great.
1: I've listened to bits of it, but I haven't fully digested it yet. They're a great band. I like them a lot.
0: So love a surprise LP. How am I doing? Got 15 minutes. Pwah. Okay, well, we're gonna go then for The Cure, A Forest, partly to go down that route of tense post-punk music on a hot day, and also because I watched, they headlined a festival in Barcelona the other day at Primavera, and sounded amazing. I mean, Robert Smith still in fine voice,
1: amazing.
0: So that looked really good, and then we'll play Oasis, because, you know, what can be better than drinking some non-alcoholic beers in the studio and listening to Oasis?
1: I can't think of anything.
0: No, exactly. Okay, here is The Cure.

0: Okay, so that's the end of my hour. What did we have? We had The Cure, A Forest from their 17 Seconds LP, Oasis, Champagne Supernova from What's the Story, Morning Glory. Was one of the highlights of last summer, as previously discussed.
1: Sort of the all-time great summer songs.
0: Huge, absolutely huge. And it was watching Liam Gallagher stand on the stage at Wembley with his bucket hat pulled down over his entire face, silhouetted against the stage, was a beautiful moment. So
1: the icons of summer.
0: Exactly. That's also actually a potential for our next episode, Liam Gallagher.
1: Is on the cool show.
0: The cool list.
1: Yeah.
0: Really have to encourage people to tune in a month's time for the cool list.
1: The cool rundown. It's not just
0: huge.
1: A show,
0: it's a ranked
1: list of cool.
0: If you want a definitive answer of who is the coolest,
1: tune in.
0: Yeah, 1 month from today. And now I'm just talking over Sun Ra. Springtime again, wrong season, but
1: close enough.
0: It's just nice, kind of lazy sounding jazz music, which is lovely to listen to at this time of year, from his Sleeping Beauty LP. We're gonna swap seats, and then who knows what's coming. Well, you do.
1: It's 1 hour to midnight. I know what's coming.
0: Yeah, well, that's exciting.
1: Yeah,
0: glad someone does.
1: Yeah, stay tuned.
0: All right, here we go.

0: this long form. By the end of night, you had 50 artists on the stage, drinking, smoking together, singing along, all the MCs performing, all the DJs were up there. In them days, people never come and done their set, man. They come for the whole night. They didn't turn up 5 minutes before their set, do their set, on their set, finish, gone. They was there all night long, right, with love and the people.
1: I remember you get a little special and ting, man, touching up on the garage, yeah, and the old school tonight. Easy Slim Ting, once again goes out to the flirt. All the massive scene, this one for you. Can't forget ya. Okay.

0: know we still pay tribute to the ones that came before. We pay tribute to the ones still to come. Bakey, Sarge.
1: So you were listening to, well, you are listening to 2 Hours to Midnight. It's 40 minutes or so to midnight now, so we're rolling on. First up you heard Wild Beasts, A Dog's Life. I don't know why that's a summary song, but I just feel like they're quite a summary band. I remember you talking to me a while ago about bands that have disappointed me, that have made it onto my list. They are a band that have disappointed me.
2: Yeah. Okay.
1: They had three, possibly four, absolutely flawless albums, and then an absolute stinker.
2: That's that. Okay.
1: Yeah, and then they split up.
2: That's so, not a bad hit, right?
1: No, it's good. I mean, those three albums as well, incredible. Yeah. After that, Vibe Shift, Bakey, looking at sort of on the top deck of the bus, London evening in the summer, watching the sun go down. Very nice. And we're going to keep it rolling with a couple of classics. We're going to have some LB and some Smith & Mighty.
2: Whoa.
1: Oh, hang on a minute.
2: I did have a question for you.
1: Let's have it.
2: Best summer ice cream.
1: Best summer ice cream.
2: From the classic lineup of ice creams.
1: Twister.
2: Nice.
1: Yeah.
2: Thank you.
1: Yourself?
2: It's got to be Calippo.
1: Calippo. Nice.
2: No free ads.
1: Very refreshing.
2: But, yeah.
1: I used to, when I was young, day. I used to like the, what they called a screwdriver, where it was an ice cream, but it had a
2: bubble gum
1: in the bottom.
2: That's like the sort of thing you only love when you're a kid.
1: Yeah, we get it as an adult. Like,
2: why do I want? I don't need chewing gum now.
1: Mint? Peppermint? That's no good.
2: All right, we've settled that debate then.
1: Excellent.
2: Easy.
1: Tune in next time for more best ice creams.
2: More exciting stuff, yeah.
1: All right, next up, LB The Club, Smith & Mighty, Beeline Fiblo. And that one's dedicated to my wife.
2: Aww.

0: So that was Daffy from Bristol with Hire.
1: Not the duck.
0: Not the duck, although all the artwork does feature the duck.
1: Ah, okay, very good.
0: Yeah, so
1: copyright infringement.
0: Absolute banger, that one. Yeah, don't tell anyone.
1: No.
0: Yeah, that's really cool.
1: What's the summer connection?
0: Summer connection. It's just summery vibes. Like, I would just consider
1: you're
0: this
1: just
0: to
1: vibes
0: be,
1: based.
0: Yeah, it's pure vibes. There's no rhyme or reason to any of the selections in this. It's just stuff that I would tend to, if it's warm, you know what? If you ever go like driving somewhere in your car and it's summer and you're like, what do I want to listen to? And it's Daffy from
1: Youth
0: Bristol.
1: Of Today.
0: Youth of Today and Daffy from Bristol. Or a really long Sun Ra tune. I couldn't think of anything better.
1: Yeah, indeed.
0: All right, so for the next track, I want you to picture a scene. It's 1999.
1: I'm closing my eyes.
0: The Matrix has just come out.
1: Whoa.
0: And there's a new games console coming out where apparently you can talk in real language to a fish with Leonard Nimoy's face. And there's a video game which is described as full reactive eyes entertainment. What is this dream machine? Oh. It's the Dreamcast. Which featured as its boot sound music from the late Ryuichi Sakamoto. And 26 years later, Pizza Hotline, I hear with the remix.

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0: All right, we're nearly out of time. I'll give you a rundown of what you've been listening to. So we had Pizza Hotline, which you already discussed. Mm-hmm. After that, we had Lanark Artifacts. I don't really have anything to say about him. Very nice album.
1: Mm.
0: After that, Seoul Mass Transit System. Cool stuff.
1: Yep.
0: And that was the Right Honourable Henry Collins with White Label Unity from his One Foot in the Rave LP.
1: Great record title.
0: Incredible record title. Incredible record.
1: Good stuff.
0: And we're about to leave you because we've only got a few minutes left. But you have been listening to The Sounds... not The Sounds of the Summer, but That Summer Feeling.
1: Yeah.
0: Or, yeah.
1: 2 hours to midnight.
0: 2 hours to midnight. So cool. Tune in next time for the cool show.
1: Yeah, the coolest.
0: Yeah, and we'll tell you who's the coolest. All right, it's been me.
1: And me.
0: See you next time.
1: Bye.

Yeah, work with me. Baby, now work with you. Work with me. Mom and I will work with you.

Let me work with you, and I'll learn you how to work with me. Let me work with you, and I'll learn you how to work with me. Little girl, I make you so happy. You're as happy as a child.